0: Your name.
1: Can you worship him?
0: It's the

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1: He is holy.
0: To the King of all kings.
1: And you worship him and say to him,

I hope you know what to do right now. Just lift up your voice, child of God, and begin to give Jesus your best worship and praise in the house. Go ahead and lift up your voice and give him glory. That David said, I'll bless the Lord at all times. His praise shall continually be my mouth. My soul shall make a boast in the Lord. The humble shall hear thereof and be glad. Oh, come magnify the Lord with me, for this God is good and his mercies endureth forever. And if you know that you've enjoyed the mercies of our God and the privileges of the redeemed, I want you to go ahead right now and thank God. Lift up your voice. Thank God for your families. Thank God for the various things that he's done in your life. Just worship him wherever you are. Give God praise. Lift up your voice. Give him praise. Let us exalt his name together. Hallelujah to the Lamb of God. Hallelujah, hallelujah. Lift up your voice and let's do that together. Lift it up, lift it up. Lift up your voice. Makolovo shandala vadayada. Roka balabazo broste keleveda da da da da. Lift up your voice. Makolovo shandala vadaya. Thank you, Jesus. Makolovo shandala. Hallelujah, hallelujah. Praise the name of the Lord our God. Whilst you're at it, I want you to pray that, Lord God, if the words of my mouth or the meditations of my heart weren't acceptable in your sight, oh God, I pray that you will forgive me, oh God, of my sins, cleanse me from all unrighteousness. Father, errors of omission, errors of commission, whatever I've done, that, Father, is at variance, oh God, as far as your word is concerned, is at variance to your word. I pray in the name of Jesus that you will forgive me, you'll cleanse me from all unrighteousness in the mighty name of Jesus. Lift up your voice. Makoda bazabaya, lebra kolovo shanda lavadaya, lemra kolovo zebrestaya da da da, lemra kolovo zebrestaya da da da da, lemra kolovo zebrestaya da lavadaya, lebra kolovo shanda lavadi brastaya da da da, lemra kolovo zebrestaya da la la la la. Lift it up, lift up your voice. Makodo bozebrastaya da da, lift up your voice. Makodo hallelujah. Praise the name of the Lord our God. Livrasto kolovo shayada. Purge us with your blood, O God. Purge us with the blood that flows, O God, through Emmanuel's veins. Spirit divine, in the name of Jesus. Hallelujah, in Jesus' name. And Father, today we thank you. Thank you for the gift of life. Thank you for how far you've brought us, oh God. Thank you for allowing us to see yet another day. We are sure, because we know that this is the day that you have made, and we will ultimately rejoice and be glad in it. We are glad, we're excited that you've given us today, oh God. We pray that, Father, even as we congregate, oh God, under your feet, if there is anything that will be an inhibition to our prayer, we ask that, Father, you will forgive us and you cleanse us from all unrighteousness, oh Jesus, that our prayers will be heard, and not only that our prayers will be answered, that we'll come back to you and say you did it for us. And we'll thank you not only now, but forevermore in Jesus' most mighty name. And let it please in God say a big amen. I want to invite your hearts and minds to the book of Psalms. Today, I want to start with some Psalms of degrees or songs of degrees. Songs of degrees or songs of ascent. And so those were times that Jerusalem was set on a hill. And so they will always be going up the hill to worship God, because that was where the temple was. And so they were climbing up. So it was songs of degrees or songs of ascent. They were ascending and they were going to worship God. And I'm going to do Psalm 121 today. I'm going to stay on Psalm 121 throughout the prayer, and I'm going to help you understand some of the nuances of the test. And then you can pray with it and you can make it your own test later on. But before I do that, I want you to go ahead right now and share the video and the live with as many people as possible. Bring them on. Let us all do this thing together. Let's pray together. The Bible says, if my people who are called by my name shall humble themselves and pray, if they will seek my face and turn from their wicked ways, God says, then I'll hear from heaven and I'll heal their lands. Actually, that's what God wants to do. He wants to hear us from heaven. He wants to heal our lands. And so go ahead and share the video and share the live with as many people as possible and bring them on. Let's all pray together. Psalm 121. I believe that you've heard it before, but I want you to look at the test with a fresh pair of eyes and let us look at what the Lord has for us in this sacred test. Psalm 121 from the verse number 1. I will lift up mine eyes unto the hills. From whence
cometh my help. Well, you can look at it from two ways and say that, well, he was just, because he was ascending to Jerusalem, the hills to worship, he was just saying that as he goes up, he's asking questions from whence cometh his help. But there is another twist to it, whereby metaphorically or figuratively, the hills will symbolize problems or situations or conditions that normally overwhelms us. And so it is possible that out of his perplexity, out of the place of despair, he was looking at the hills that he was confronted with, and all that he could ask himself is that whilst I look at the mountains and the hills in front of me, whilst I look up and there is no help coming from anywhere, whilst I look up and I don't see any way out, I don't see any way out, I don't see any route of escape, I don't see respite coming any from anywhere, I can't see the light at the end of the tunnel, whilst I lift up my eyes and I see the hills, out of my despair, I ask myself, from whence cometh my help? But this was a curious question that was being asked by an inquisitor. And so in the verse number 2, he tries to answer the question that he had asked himself. Some philosophers and psychologists who say, don't talk to yourself. Other psychologists who say, you can talk to yourself, but make sure that you won't answer. Well, this gentleman had defied both. He had talked to himself and he has answered the questions that he had asked himself. From whence cometh my help? And the second thing is that he said, my help cometh from the Lord. I just want to stay there for a brief period, even as we pray. If you've invited somebody already, you probably might be going through things and you are overwhelmed. You're overwhelmed by the things that you are confronted with. You lift up your eyes and you see only problems. You see afflictions, you see pain, you see betrayal, you see disappointment, you see things that normally overwhelms you. You get to places where you get overwhelmed. You get to places where you see that you are physically challenged. You are trained as a human being. You get to places where you know that you are troubled on every side. You lift up your eyes onto the hills and you know that there are problems all around you. You lift up your eyes and you see only the problems. You see the afflictions, the pain, the misery, the oppression, the suppression, the depression. You see all of that. Whenever you lift up your eyes, you see stuff. But he said, when I ask myself where my help is coming, going to come from in the face of this adversity, I can only say that.

Christ. Lord, help, help, help, help, help. Lift up your voice and say, help. Lift up your voice and say, help me, O God. Lift up your voice and say, help me, Lord. Lift up your voice and say, help me, Lord. Somebody should lift up your voice and say, help me, Lord. Oh, Lord, my help in ages past, my hope for years to come. Lift up your voice and pray that prayer. Sayanda, Arola Bayada Bacolo Vosebrestayada, Emaya Bratolo Vosepaya, Arapala Bayada Baya. May you be greatly helped by God. Come with me to the verse number three. The verse number three, Psalm 121, the verse number three. This God that made the heavens and the earth, He will not suffer your foot to be moved. Do you know what he's talking about? He will not suffer your foot to be moved. Do you know what he's talking about? It means your place is permanent. Do you know what he's talking about? That nobody can take you out of your place. Do you know what he's talking about? That nothing will be able to snatch what is yours from your hands. Do you know what he's talking about? That he will not suffer your foot to be moved. It means God is bringing establishment. It means God is bringing permanency. It means that God is going to protect your territory. God is going to protect and compass round about you. Mayama Kolovosaya. He will not suffer your foot. Aya Dabosha. Hey, I will not slip. I wish somebody could say that. I will not slip. He will not suffer my foot to be moved. And that is somebody's word. Your

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Some of you should pray that God will not suffer your ministry, Ayadaba. The foot of your ministry to be moved, the foot of your marriage to be moved, the foot of your career to be moved, the foot. What brings you stability? What brings you mobility? It brings you two things. The foot brings two things, stability and mobility. That whatever will cause you to slip or move out of life, God is saying, I will not suffer your

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Makorobo Shayada, he will not suffer your foot to be moved. Alamra Korobo Zebawa, Alemra Korobo Zebrastayada, Elama Korobo Sabrasta Kayada, Alemra Korobo Zebrastayada, lift up your voice. Makorobo Zebrastayada, Elama Korobo Shayanda, Arabalabaya Brakorobo Zebrastayada, Imabaya Brakorobo Zebrastayada.

to be moved in the name of Jesus. The verse number 3, he that keepeth thee will not slumber. Is that not refreshing? That the one that keeps you, he will not slumber. The Lord is your keeper, and he that keepeth you will not slumber. I pray in the name of Jesus that may you be kept by God. May your family be kept by God. May your ministry be kept by God. May your enterprise be kept by God. May your careers be kept by God. Can I get you lifting up your voice and say, Lord Jesus, Lord Jesus, as I lift up my voice, my call of Oshaya, da, da, da, say, Lord Jesus, as I lift up my voice and as I begin to pray, may you be the keeper of our families. May you be the keeper of our enterprises. Would you please lift up your voice and pray that the Lord, please, Lord, keep me. Lord, keep my household. Lord, keep our family. Lord, keep our ministries. Lord, keep our marriages.

Lord, keep our health, oh God. Lord, keep us, oh God. Lift up your voice and pray that prayer that the Lord will keep you. For the Lord is thy keeper. I want you to lift up your voice and pray that as you journey through the pages of this week, may the Lord our God keep you. When you go out, may you be kept. When you come in, may you be kept. Wherever you go, may you be kept. Whatever you touch, may you be kept. Wherever you go, lema kolovo shayanda, ilamra kolovo zebristaya dalavada, arola bazibristaya dalamazuanda, arole vekalama kolovo shayanda, alifta pama kondo bazibristaya dea, alema kulianda lama zubrista kalayada, alevra kolovo shayande le mekolia, arola mazubristaya kalama yadea, arapa lama kolovo shegrastaya da, ilama kolobo zebristaya dalamakende, arapa lama

wherever you are, in the mighty name of Jesus. Hallelujah. The verse number 5, the Lord is your keeper. We've prayed that, but there is a colon there. And the reason why he's saying the Lord is your keeper is because the Lord is thy shade upon your right hand. Symbolically, or as a totem or a token, the right hand symbolizes strength or power. And so wherever your power is, God is going to be the shade upon it. It means that really what brings you sustenance, what brings you life, what brings you protection. For some of us, our right hand is what we do. For some of us, our right hand is the people in our lives. For some of us, our right hand happens to be the craft we are in. For some of us, our right hand happens to be the industry that which we do. And he's saying that the Lord is thy shade upon your right hand. Do you know what it means? It means God will protect that which brings you sustenance. God will protect the people. God will protect the people, and God will protect that thing which brings you sustenance. You're praying, Lord God, be the shade upon my right hand. Be the shade upon what is dear to me. Be the shade. Lift up your voice and say, Lord, be the shade upon my right hand. Say, Lord, be the shade upon my right. I wish somebody could lift up his voice and pray. Lord, be the shade upon my right hand. Makolovo Sayada. Be the shade upon my right hand. Makolovo Sayada. Be the shade upon my right hand. Makolovo Zabayada. Limra Kolovo Zebrestayada. May the Lord be the shade upon your right hand wherever you find yourself. May the Lord our God be the shade upon your right hand wherever you go. May the Lord our God be the shade wherever you go, whatever you touch. May the Lord be the shade upon your right hand. Would you please lift up your voice and begin to pray, Lord, be the shade upon my right hand. Be the shade, my God, my Father. Lord, be the shade upon my right hand, oh God. Lord, be the shade. Lord, be the shade. Lift up your voice. Lord, be the shade upon my right hand. Somebody should lift up his holy voice. Lord, be the shade upon my right hand. Lord, be the shade upon my right hand. Lord, be the shade upon my right hand. Lord, be the shade upon my right hand. Lord, be the shade. Makolovo Zayada, Ekalabayada. Be the shade, oh God, upon my right hand. Be the shade. Come with me to the verse number 6. Just come with me. Come with me. I have a few things to cover. The sun shall not smite you by day. Why? Because it's the shade upon your right hand. That's why. The reason why the sun will not smite you by day is because it's the shade upon your right hand. When the Lord becomes your shade, he that dwelleth in the secret place of the Most High shall abide under the shadow of the Almighty. He shall cover me with his feathers, and under his wings shall I trust. Do you remember that psalm? That's Psalm 91. That's what I just read to you. He that dwelleth in the secret place of the Most High shall abide under the shadow of the Almighty. And so if we dwell under the shadow of the Almighty, then the storms of life, then the sun will not be able to smite us by day. And I want you to pray that prayer. Any element, any conjecture, any projection, whatever it is, any projection, anything that is being channeled or tunneled to you, whatever is called the power of the element, the sun will not smite you by day. May the things, the pestilence that lays waste at noonday, may the sun never smite you by day. May what people are able to do, the forces of men, the forces of darkness, whatever they are able to do during the sun will not smite you by day. I wish somebody could pray that prayer with everything that you have, that the sun will not smite you by day, nor the moon by night. Say the sun. I want you to say it with me. Say, as I lift up my voice, I pray for my family. 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

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Lift up your voice and pray that prayer. The sun will not smite you by day. Allah makolovo saya. Pray for the people in your

for your colleagues, pray for the people in your spaces, pray for your parents, pray for everybody that you'll hold here, and say that from today I declare that the sun will not smite them by day, nor the moon by night. Lebra kolobo zebrasta ya kalabayada, arola bayada kalamayada layada. Lift up your voice. The sun will not smite you by day. I don't know the projections of the enemy, but the sun will not smite you by day. I don't know where they have met in the secret covens, but the sun will not smite you by day. I don't know the kind of plots and plans and conspiracy that they are having, meetings they are having on you with your name on the table, but the sun will not smite you by day. This is a declarative, and I want you to go ahead right now and submit it before our God. The sun will not smite you by day. I don't know where they meet. I don't know where they gather. I don't know what they say, but the Bible says no weapon formed or fashioned against you shall prosper, and we stand on the efficacy of the word of our God, and we say the sun will not smite you by day. Arole vese graste kelebe graste kolovoya, arole vese graste kelebe de beya bayada, ema kolovo ze briska kade de beya, arole amaso graste kelebe yada, arole vese graste kelebe graste kelebe yada, arole vese graste kelebe de beya, arole vese graste kelebe de beya, arole vese graste kelebe de beya.

capacity to smite you by night. I pray the name of Jesus. In the night, may you enjoy the pillar of cloud. In the night, may you enjoy the pillar of cloud. 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

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In the mighty, matchless, supreme, superior name of the one who rules, reigns, and has regency, Christ Jesus is his name. And we lift up our voices and we pray that prayer right now. The sun will not smite you by day, nor the moon by night. Lift up your voice. The sun will not smite you by day, nor the moon. I pray and I prophesy over somebody's life. I don't know where they have met on your case. I don't know what they are doing about your life. I don't know what they are saying about your future. I don't know what they are saying about your marriage. I don't know what they are saying about your children. But hear ye the word of our God. The sun will not smite you by day, nor the moon by night. That is the word of our God. The sun will not smite you by day, nor the moon by night. The sun will not smite you. I pray for your children. The sun will not smite them by day, nor the moon by night. I pray for your siblings. The sun will not smite them by day, nor the moon. I pray for your spouses right now. The sun will not smite. Some of you are not married yet, but I'm praying for your future spouses. I'm praying for your future kids. I'm praying for the kids God is going to give to you. I'm praying for the husbands and wives God is going to give to you. The sun will not smite them by day, nor the moon by night. In the name of Jesus, the sun will not smite you. Listen to the word of God. When you read the argument that was written by Aristotle, when he was talking about the layers of arguments and how some of them can become authoritative, he used about three thoughts. And maybe let me stay on the first two because it applies to this word. Quite argumentative, but it applies to this word. He said the first one is logos. And logos, you know, that's the written word, logos. We call the Bible the logos, the written word of God. But he said the logos is powerful because of something he called the ethos. The logos is powerful because of the ethos. The ethos happens to be the credibility of the one making the argument. Are you following? He said the argument can hold if there is credibility in the one making the argument. All that he was saying is, so for instance, if I'm to extrapolate from what he had done and bring his work, situate or juxtapose his work to this very test, sacred test, the argument, the statement of truth or the statement of fact in this scripture is powerful because of the credibility of the one saying it. God says, I will be your shade on your right hand. God says, I will make sure the sun doesn't smite you by day. The credibility of the speaker gives credence to the logos. So if you don't trust anything, trust in this word. And see the word, the verse number 7. The Lord shall preserve you from all evil. I'm in your secret test. I know why I brought the argument of Aristotle before I said this. Because I want you to go out there today knowing that no power will be able to overcome you. I'm in your test. The Lord shall preserve thee from all evil, not some. This is exciting, isn't it? It's quite refreshing that the Lord will preserve you from all evil, everything called evil, everything coming from the other side, everything evil. God says, I will preserve you from all evil. Can you lift up your right hand with me? And I want you to pray that prayer, that the Lord God will preserve you and your house from all evil. And every evil, all evil. He's not saying some of them, all evil. Whether it's somebody duping you, that is evil. Whether it is an accident, it is evil. Ill health, it is evil. All forms of evil. I don't want to list so that I'll leave some out. But all evil, that is an omnibus that he has put every slum, everything in, everything is jam-packed into that word. All evil. And you want to pray to God, let from today in the name of Jesus, may the Lord preserve you from all evil. May the Lord preserve your home from all evil. May the Lord preserve your family from all evil. Psalm 121, the verse number 7 is what I just read to you. The
Lord shall preserve thee from all evil. And you want to lift up your voice and pray, Lord God, preserve my household, preserve my family, Lord, preserve my ministry, Lord, preserve my business, preserve us, preserve us. Somebody was having a shop, that was all that she had, and by the time she realized she was home and she was cold, that the shop was on fire. That was evil. May God preserve you from all evil. Your child was going to school and all that you heard was that there was an accident that claimed the life of that's evil. May the Lord deliver you from all evil. The child that was doing well, blossoming, you knew that there were a lot of prospects. You knew, you could tell that there was a bright future, and all of a sudden some sickness or ailment just affected or attacked this boy. May the Lord

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May the Lord preserve you. May the Lord preserve you from all evil. Mayama kolovo zebeyada. Arabala maya kolovo zebrestayada. Arabala maya kolovo sayada. May the Lord preserve you from all evil. Makolovo zebrestayada. Arabala makolovo sayanda. Arab.

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0: evil in the mighty name of Jesus. 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He shall preserve your soul. I love that because that's the concluding part of the verse number 7. He shall preserve your soul. Do you know what it means? It means you cannot die prematurely. And I want you to pray that prayer. I've been talking about an evil wind that has been blowing all over the place and claiming lives, especially young people. And sometimes you hear the demise of young people and you're wondering, oh God, couldn't you have spared this one? You have a lot of questions that you ask, but you're praying. May the Lord preserve your soul. Some of you should pray that prayer for even your young ones, your little ones, your children, that the Lord will preserve their souls, because it appears as though the devil is after young blood. I mean, he is after young lives, after young people. You're praying that may the Lord preserve their souls. Sometimes you hear demises of people in their teens, in their 20s, in their 30s, and you're wondering, oh wow, 30 is too young, 40 is too young, 50 is too young, 60 is still too young. God can take you above and beyond, and you're praying in the name of Jesus that may the Lord preserve your soul, that you will not die prematurely. I wish somebody had the presence of mind to pray that prayer. You can't die prematurely. That is a prophetic prayer, and may I sermonically pause and just make this declaration over your life, that you will not die prematurely, but you live to declare the oracles of God. May you live long. May you live well. May you live happily. I pray for long life. I pray for good health. I pray that God will preserve your soul. I pray that the Lord God will preserve your soul. I pray that the Lord God will preserve your soul. Would you please lift up your voice and pray that prayer right now, that the Lord God will preserve your soul.
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0: 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Coming up this morning, anti-graft campaigners call on authorities to not hide behind a lack of enough evidence, excuse to delay investigations and prosecutions in the AXA bribery case, as three government agencies combine powers to bring the matter to finality.
1: We should have myself the same forces if we're really interested in fighting corruption, and then find a means of getting to know the best persons who have who facilitated this payment and those who got the thing. I can understand it's difficult, but clearly, if the Americans are able to get a witness, why shouldn't we be able to procure witnesses here?
0: Also in this bulletin, Minerals Commission takes over Adamu's mines as government assures workers of job security and plans production restarts. Plus, victims of the June 29 flood disaster still struggling to recover after losing their homes and properties to the floods. We've got details of these and a lot more for you. Don't go away.

0: Let's settle for the details, because anti-graft campaigners have called on authorities to not hide behind a lack of enough evidence excuse to delay investigations and prosecutions in the Aksa bribery case. This follows the conviction of former Tema Oil Refinery Tor Managing Director Asante Kwekubeko by a United States court over a bribery scheme linked to a power plant dealing involving Ghana. The conviction has triggered renewed calls by civil society organizations for investigations into Ghanaian officials who may have been implicated in the scheme. Co-chair of the Citizens Movement Against Corruption, Adam Sananu, said a person does not necessarily have to be physically present when an offense is committed to be held criminally liable.
1: Saying that is fit. I'm expecting that, for example, the OSP, given the fact that they did ask it, when the media report is provided, hopefully in a week or two, they will speak to these issues and carry us along. But I'm clearing my mind from what I know, that the challenge we face is the nature of the threshold of evidence required to procure a ruling that sanctions these people. We don't appear to be at that stage.
0: That's the co-chair of the Citizens Movement Against Corruption, Adam Sananu. Now, the co-founder of Imani Africa, Franklin Cudjoe, if other jurisdictions have progressed with the case, then Ghana should.
2: There was also references to some negotiations to pay money, and then some were actually paid. So clearly, it's likely that some monies were not eventually paid. So yeah, I can see that lacuna. But you see, the challenge here is that unfortunately, if whoever the witness was that was speaking here from here negotiated and went to the States to virtually nail Beku, it actually means that, I mean, if we're really doing the trail back here, if we really wanted to know those who facilitated on the side of the Ghana part of the transaction, if you're able to know, I mean, we should have myself the same forces if we're really interested in fighting corruption, and then find a means of getting to know the best persons who have who facilitated this payment and those who got the payment. I can understand it's difficult, but clearly, if the Americans are able to get a witness, why shouldn't we be able to procure witnesses here? I mean.
0: Still speaking on the same issue, the Executive Director of Ghana Integrity Initiative, GII, Mary Ada, says everybody who has been cited in the case must be probed.
3: I believe that there is enough, if there is an indictment from another jurisdiction, there is so much information. And so we don't certainly say that the high government officials and then all those who have been cited are guilty. We need to also activate our processes.
4: Right.
3: And our processes are very clear. Mm. The criminal offences are different opportunities to ensure that whatever we do, we give people the opportunity to defend themselves.
4: Mm.
0: That's Mary Ada. She's Executive Director for the Ghana Integrity Initiative. Now, lawyer for former Power Minister Katie Hammond says his client, Dr. Kwabena Donko, says his clients cannot be implicated.
3: You will see that the allegation is that somebody went somewhere and said that they needed this money from somewhere to bring it to somewhere to be given to members of parliament. And from what I have read, at one point, the money was supposed to be $30,000, and then I seen that they said another $10,000 must have been added, and then I see that some $6,000 was added, and it got to $46,000 or so, and it was supposed to have been given to 18 members of parliament, including our clerks, the staff, making a total of about 20-something thousand for what is it. You don't get them on that cheap, you know. Could you move on to another question, please? You should have discounted this thing almost immediately, because there's no suggestion in the American documentation which says that members of parliament received. Somebody foolishly alleged that this is what happened, and somehow you guys are interested in it. Members of parliament, there's allegation that they gave 250,000 to this thousand. About 18, 20-something members of parliament must have been given 40-something they talk about. And we're asking questions on this. How can you not rule this in half of hand? That is a kind of foolish and silly allegation.
0: That's the voice of the lawyer for former Power Minister Dr. Kwabena Donko, Katie Hammond there. Now, the Economic and Organized Crime Office, EOCO, the Attorney General's Office, and the Office of the Special Prosecutor have combined powers to bring the matter to finality. The government has just taken over Adamu's resources. Lands Minister Emmanuel Amakofibua has ordered the Minerals Commission to seize full control of the mine effective immediately, promising workers their jobs are safe as officials push to restart full production. Here's more in this report.
4: Government has upheld the revocation of Adamu's Resources' mining lease, a decision first triggered back in April by a Minerals Commission report citing grave violations of the country's mining laws. Among the findings, illegal subcontracting without ministerial consent, mining without permit, environmental degradation, and foreign nationals operating outside designated areas. Adamus petitioned against the move, prompting a ministerial review. Now, with that review complete, Lands Minister Emmanuel Amakofibua says the revocation stands, but the focus is now on the future. The Minerals Commission is taking administrative control to clear outstanding salaries, restart the processing plant, resolve safety issues, and protect workers' jobs.
5: And I have concluded as a minister to uphold the revocation.
0: Now, the Vice President, Professor Nana Jane Opoku-Agyeman, says government is pursuing reforms to empower metropolitan, municipal and district assemblies with the resources, capacity and authority needed to respond effectively to the needs of citizens. She made the remarks at the opening of the second national dialogue on decentralization and responsive governance in Accra. Ghana is marking 37 years of its decentralization journey with a renewed call for stronger local institutions, greater citizen partisanship, participation, and improved service delivery.
6: As our part of Clean Up Ghana campaign, we are intensifying monthly cleanup exercises. However, this cannot remain a monthly event.
0: That's the Vice President, Professor Nana Jane Opoku-Agyeman, speaking there. Now, before we go, victims of the June 29 flood disaster say they are still struggling to recover after losing their homes and properties to the floods. While NADMO says it has received adequate relief items, including supplies worth $100 million from the United Arab Emirates to support affected communities, the Minister in charge of climate change is calling for the retooling of NADMO to strengthen its capacity to prevent and respond to future disasters.
7: The June 29 floods left a trail of destruction across parts of southern Ghana, particularly in the Greater Accra region. Homes, businesses and critical infrastructure were damaged, while thousands of residents were left in need of emergency assistance. In the weeks following the disaster, relief efforts have shifted from rescue operations to providing food, shelter and other basic necessities to affected households. The United Arab Emirates is now adding its support to that response.
0: We'll bring you that full report in our subsequent bulletin. For more stories and updates, please check out our website, 3news.com. My name is Christabel. Success Trevor Business is up next.

0: Hello, good morning and welcome to the business news on Sunrise. Coming up this morning, finance analyst notes IMF upgrade a positive step, but warns Ghana must maintain fiscal discipline.
1: We should celebrate the fact that we've been upgraded, but we should also be cautious that the debt hasn't gone away. Restructuring doesn't mean the debt has disappeared.
2: Yeah.
0: Also in this bulletin, agriculturist urges focus on content, not consultation process in assessing cocoa pod bail.
3: The broader, the bigger your consultation, the better the law.
0: Freight forwarders threaten sit-down strike over container charges.
4: We are extremely angry today simply because we have realized that we have stakeholders who do not regard regulations.
0: My name is Christabel Success. We'll bring you details of our headlines and other stories shortly. Don't go away.

0: The Chief Executive Officer for Delex Finance, Joe Jackson, has cautioned Ghana against easing fiscal discipline following the International Monetary Fund's IMF decision to upgrade the country's debt sustainability analysis, rating from high risk to moderate risk of debt distress. He warned that the nation's debt burden remains significant despite recent progress. Speaking on Business Focus On, the finance analyst said the IMF's upgrade should be reviewed as recognition of Ghana's progress rather than a signal that the country's debt challenges have been resolved.
1: As for the right boxes we are ticking, the challenge is not about ticking the right boxes. It's about looking at what we've done that has brought us here and asking ourselves that, is it time to let loose or it is time to keep the pace and the discipline? You see, as for the foundation now, it has been built, but the house is not completed yet. The IMF says, you've done well. You are not at risk anymore. But that doesn't mean that the debt has disappeared. The debt is still there. The debt was restructured. Rates were created, were agreed with our debtors so that we could have some breathing space. Maturities were extended so that instead of paying our debt at that time, 2-3 years ago, it was extended, but it will still come due. So we should celebrate the fact that we've been upgraded, but we should also be cautious that the debt hasn't gone away. Restructuring doesn't mean the debt has disappeared.
0: That was the voice of the Chief Executive Officer for Delex Finance, Joe Jackson. The Director of Policy and Advocacy at the Legal and Entrepreneurship Support Hub, Edward Karawe, has urged stakeholders to focus on the substance of the newly passed Ghana Cocoa Board Bill 2026, rather than concerns over the extent of consultations conducted before its passage. Speaking on Business Focus, Karawe said the quality and provisions of the legislation should be the primary basis for assessing the bill, arguing that broader consultations do not automatically result in better laws.
2: The broader, the bigger your consultation, the better the law. Not necessarily. So, in order to deal with the specifics, is to look at the bill. Which particular provisions you think that are not good enough for the growth and transformation of the cocoa industry going into the future, so that we can look at those ones. And then based on that, you can now say, oh, you think that if proper or broader consultation have been made, maybe those areas have been dealt with. But even if they are not dealt with, then we can still look at it then again. But in that way, that because there was no broader consultation, and therefore the bill should go back to Parliament for consideration, and also that it has quite meeting implications for the future of cocoa industry. That is exactly what the thing is supposed to do. And in any case, this bill cannot be referred back to Parliament for what again? What are the weaknesses of the bill? Said that you want His Excellency the President to return the bill to Parliament for reconciliation. I'm not seeing it.
0: Edward Karawe is a director for policy and advocacy at the Legal and Entrepreneurship Support Hub. It has been 31 days since the High Court cleared the way for the Ghana Shippers Authority to enforce a cap on container administrative charges imposed by shipping lines. But freight forwarders say some shipping companies are still charging well above the approved limits. The Ghana Institute of Freight Forwarders says the situation could trigger a sit-down strike in the coming days.
3: And one shipping says they won't beat us, because they are the Lord themselves.
4: Anger and frustration among freight forwarders and clearing agents at Ghana's ports as they accuse some shipping lines of charging administrative fees well above the approved cap. The Ghana Shippers Authority has set an interim limit of 720 Ghana cedis per one standard 20 shipping container following complaints over high charges. The High Court on 10 July dismissed an application by shipping companies seeking to stop enforcement of the directive. But freight forwarders say some shipping lines continue to charge thousands of cedis.
5: We are extremely angry today simply because we have realized that we have stakeholders who do not regard regulations, who do not obey the laws of the industry, who think they are bigger and better than everybody in the industry, so they do whatever they want. They do everything that shrimps and their caprices. That is why we are extremely angry, because we can't live in an ecosystem whereby one entity believes that they don't obey the laws of the ecosystem.
4: The Ghana Institute of Freight Forwarders laments that the continued charges are increasing the cost of doing business at the ports. It is demanding full enforcement of the directive and has threatened a sit-down strike if the situation is not resolved.
5: If you keep talking and you don't get the needed result, you demonstrate. We are going to demonstrate big time. That is why we didn't want to get there. But with what is happening, we have no option to demonstrate, to go on sit-down strikes. We are going to bear our teeth to the government. Because if the government decides not to apply the law, not to punish them, not to discipline them, but we citizens should suffer, then we are going to prove to the government that we indeed we have social contract with the government.
4: The Ghana Shippers Authority has directed shipping lines and their agents to comply with the 720 cedi cap and says it will take action against non-compliant operators.
0: Before we go, the board chair of the Securities and Exchange Commission, SEC, is calling for amendments to Ghana's corporate insolvency law to establish a special framework for financial institutions. Dr. Edu Anane Enchi argues that the current insolvency framework does not provide adequate protection for depositors when financial institutions collapse. He argues that depositors are at the core of the banking business and should not be treated like ordinary unsecured creditors after entrusting their funds to financial institutions. According to the SEC board chair, giving depositors stronger legal protection would help safeguard their funds while also strengthening confidence in Ghana's financial sector.
6: Dr. Edu Anane Enchi says Section 107 of the Corporate Insolvency and Restructuring Act places depositors too low in the order of priority during liquidation, despite their funds being the primary source of financing for banks and other deposit-taking institutions.
7: Under the law, it's like the depositors are only placed above shareholders, preference shareholders and ordinary shareholders. That is how bad I think our law is, that it doesn't give a serious attention to depositors' funds.
6: The SEC board chair says the law must therefore be amended to create a special framework for financial institutions, arguing that stronger protection for depositors will also help preserve investor confidence in the financial sector.
7: As for liquidation or whatever, it's like death. You can't write it away. Definitely a company, some one or two companies may suffer going into distress and entering into liquidation. But if it's a financial institution, I think that we should make the provision better to cater for the depositors who have given their money to you. Because I call it trust money. There's an element of trust.
0: We'll now take a look at how the cedi is faring against major trading currencies and how some of key commodities are also faring on the global market.
8: On the interbank foreign exchange markets, where banks trade amongst themselves, the dollar is selling at 11 cedis 77 pesos. It's gained 1 peso. The British pound is selling at 15 cedis 92 pesos. It's gained 6 pesos. The euro is selling at 13 cedis 60 pesos. It recorded no change. However, be guided that these figures be higher at the Forex Bureau. On the global commodities market, Brent crude is trading at $87.65 per barrel. Gold is trading at $4,386.47 per ounce, up by $44.91. Cocoa is trading at $5,932 per ton, up by $37.

What you just heard is an update from the Forex and commodity markets, and that'll be all for the business news on Sunrise. 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My name is Christabel Success Trevor. The rest of the Sunrise team are on standby. Don't go away.

Top of the morning to you who's doing the listening. It's 23 past 6 here on 3FM 92.7. This is the 3FM Sunrise. We're coming to you live from our studios here on the John Hammond Street, also live on a number of affiliates across the country. We're live on KESME 107.1 FM, in Tamale W 93.1, in WAR as well. That is where you can catch this show and be a part of it. We're live on Facebook as well, 053-220-0927. 053-220-0927. It's a WhatsApp number by which you can share a message and be a part of the show. We're streaming live on Facebook. Our handle's 3FM927, same as on YouTube. You can always share a message with us as well, because you are at the heart and center of what we do each and every morning here for you on the 3FM Sunrise. And we kickstart every morning with a message, one that seeks to leave us thought-provoked amongst many other things, after which we'll get into the weather updates. Kind Ketty, the Ghana Meteorological Agency, who always share quick updates with us as to what the day will look like and even the state of the sea as well.

0: the money as he I mean, for his intended purposes, did he use the money to bribe them? That's a question we should be asking, because receiving the money is one thing. I mean, we saw emails where there is confirmation that some monies went out, but imagine him accounting for $5,000. You know, is it evident that he gave $5,000, or he probably gave them $2,000 or $1,000? So, with this conversation, there's also another layer that investigations will have to prove. That is, they will have to prove that these monies were disbursed. How about if they were given in cash? How about if he gave it to someone's brother who knew someone's driver to receive it?
1: And these persons, they don't actually receive the money.
0: And they've received it. But you see, one can say, I didn't receive any money from Asante Beko.
2: Yeah.
0: And yes, it's ambiguous. It could mean two things. It could mean he did not receive any money from Asante Beko directly, or he did not receive any money from Asante Beko at all. So when someone says they didn't receive any money from Asante Beko, did not know Asante Beko, you know, we should definitely ask these questions. That is it that they did not receive money directly from Asante Beko, or they did not receive money at all? I mean, when you ask these questions, KT Hammond will say you are cross-examining. So we'll leave it there for now.
1: Let's hear reactions as well, which have come forth, right, in relation to this subject matter, and then we'll return to the conversation. Because there's an interesting question I've asked, right? Goldman Sachs.
0: Yes.
1: They walked away from possibly $11 million in fees because there was bribery of some Ghanaian officials. Because AXA Energy was their client.
0: Yeah.
1: You know, yesterday, as I've been on my way home, listening to the respective reactions, I think Martin Amidou as well has reacted to all of the things which have been happening. I asked myself, can a Ghanaian entity walk away from $11 million because there are ethical lines which have been breached? I was asking myself that. I found myself asking that question, that in the scheme of things,
0: yeah,
1: as a people, as institutions, as organizations, as you and I, do we walk away from $11 million because we do not like the manner in which something went ethically? Because bribery, yes, it's criminal, but it's also ethical, right? It raises ethical questions. You walk away from $11 million because of ethical concerns. And so you say you don't want to be a part of the negotiations again. And so you walk away losing the client and then the amount of money.
0: Marina, you know, there's, I would say, I'm not a moralist, you know, and I'm not holier than thou, but I would say we are all coming from a certain background, and at a point in our lives, it's important that when you want to become a good citizen and you have that realization, you know, all that did not serve the purpose of being a good citizen should be relegated, dismissed. So when you find yourself in that position, you know, serving a public interest, serving a national good, you know, it's, you don't have a choice. You need to walk out. Because if you don't have that integrity, you shouldn't occupy that office in the first place. You know, you may assume that you are doing this for yourself, but its implications, the consequences, the impact on other lives, you know, can go a long way to disrupt a lot. So it's a no-brainer for me. If you occupy public office, you need to occupy it with the utmost integrity. You need to resist temptations like Jesus did on the mountain.

0: And I mean, you need to be a better example. But then to Martin Amidou's claims that the Asante Bekon AXA Energy bribery investigation started in April 2020.
1: Let's see some of the things Martin, the former special prosecutor, says in relation to this. So the government of Ghana is not a junior partner or an adjunct of the U.S. for the government of Ghana to wait until a U.S. court convicts a U.S. Ghanaian citizen, Asante Bekon, for bribery and corruption. Public officials before announcing to the Ghanaian public. So yeah, he's raising one of the pertinent questions which has been asked, that why are we waiting for the US when our people were contributing greatly to the convictions which were secured there. Says that what the government intends doing to bring to book the NDC's own appointees when it was in power between 2014 and 2017, at the time the offences were committed. It's a question being asked. It is therefore insulting to the intelligence of the electorate for the Attorney General to be informing the public for the first time on August 8th of what the government through the Attorney General is doing with his United States counterparts to bring to book persons who are implicated in the bribery scheme related to the offences. Right? Next one for me, please. The politically exposed person related to one of the most senior government officials at the time and the public officers implicated in the U.S. SEC civil suit included not only government official one and government official two, he's also using the pseudonyms, in the Mahama government at the time, but also members of parliament on both sides of the aisle, making the transaction to assume the nature of a bipartisan criminal enterprise.
0: Yes. Is there more to what he said?
1: Yes, he says that the OSP investigation into the Asante Bekon AXA Ghana bribery deal continued under the deputy special prosecutor and was inherited by the current special prosecutor, only to disappear from, to disappear later from the published list of cases under investigation. So he's seeking to argue that the case was being investigated initially, but it disappeared. He said this case mysteriously disappeared from cases under investigation by the OSP, and it's not listed on its website today.
0: Yes. In fact, that was what I was trying to speak to before we had to show this. I see the modus operandi in this AXA and Airbus case are similar, Martin Amidou alleges. But, you know, Mawena, Martin Amidou says he commenced the Asante Bekon AXA bribery investigation in April 2020 and handed it over to his deputy before leaving office in November 2020. He also claims that after the new special prosecutor assumed office, after he ran away, he noticed that references to the investigation had mysteriously disappeared from the OSP's half-yearly reports, and it's not reported on its website today. There's absolutely no mention of any investigation involving Asante Bekon or AXA Energy in the OSP half-yearly report issued during Martin Amidou's own tenure, or when he supposedly handed over to his deputy from 2020 to 2021. I've shared his half-yearly reports with our producer. If they can project it, I'm sure we can look into that. But there is no mention of that either in his half-yearly reports. So where is he also getting that information from? You know, he should spare us the rants. I mean, he means well when he says that the issue should not be treated as a partisan one. It should be treated with national interest, you know, perspective, and we agree to that. But Mawena, there's something I'd like to touch on. You know, I've written extensively on this. I tried to reconstruct and touch on the possible universe, you know, where this bribery scandal took place, you know, and there were committees, you know, and there were personnel involved. Their names were listed in some of my publications. You know, not to say they are guilty or not, but this is a large universe. If you served on a committee, it's only prudent that when investigators are looking for where to find people, they can look into that committee and find who did what and received what and for what purpose and so on and so forth. But there's an angle that this conversation brings. We've seen Yoko on the asset recovery, a bit of it.
1: Mm-hmm.
0: They issued a statement yesterday.
1: Lots of legs in relation Yoko to the
0: issued a statement yesterday. And then we've seen the Attorney General as well. The Attorney General said they were working with their U.S. counterparts to hasten action. But one of the greatest concerns have been in public opinion has been, is the Attorney General going to discontinue this case? Like, I mean, we saw.
1: Is it not early days yet? We are not.
0: But these are justified questions because, you know, there are issues of conflict of interest, because this is an Attorney General who served as a Deputy Attorney General at the time of the deal. So it means his institution was part of the negotiation process. But when you get it,
1: people have a genuine concern. That's legitimate.
0: And also, you see, the optics of it are very important. So this is not to say that the Attorney General discontinuing the Dufour cases and the likes. He had justifiable grounds. He went before a competent court of jurisdiction. You know, he didn't invent, you know, discontinuance and just, I mean...
1: As for discontinuing, he can disobey. He provided reasons as to why.
0: Exactly. And those reasons were justified. That is why they were discontinued. So whether we want to phrase it in a political context or not, that is not the point I'm making here. The point I'm making is that...
1: Should they be the ones investigating this matter?
0: Can you investigate yourself, Mawina? Have you forgotten some few months ago when this country, when they said the OSP was investigating itself in the in the Martin Pebu matter, you know? But far from the Martin Pebu matter, you know, this is Mahama's second coming, and like I briefly captured in my opinion piece, I said, besides, Mahama has already paid a heavy political price for the controversies and failures associated with his first administration. If evidence establishes that people around that government corrupted public decisions, protecting them would now only make him pay twice for their conduct. His return offers him the opportunity to confront the past, not inherit its liabilities again. Indeed, the strongest answer Mahama can give those who suspect that anti-corruption enforcement is reserved for political opponents is simple. Allow the evidence to reach his own side too. That is precisely why swift investigations matter more than political noise. And the objective is not to manufacture villains. It is to identify them where the evidence establishes them and clear those whom it does not. So it's very important that we look at it from that perspective as well, because whatever cards they play could go a long way to make or unmake this second coming, as much as we see as it is. And that is why others have advocated that it's only prudent that the OSP takes up the matter and executes the investigation and so on and so forth.
1: So you're pushing for the OSP to be the one?
0: Of course, that's an independent anti-corruption institution. You know, all our other state institutions have their mandates. But you know what I was expecting, Mawina? I was expecting the Attorney General to, convene a meeting and call all state institutions whose mandates fall within this case.
1: Yoko appears to be handling certain aspects of the investigation.
0: That's what
1: I'm saying.
0: But at the end of the day, they are all subject to the Attorney General. It was reinforced in the Noah Adamite ruling recently. It was reinforced. So at the end of the day, they are all under the Attorney General. So it would have been prudent that the Attorney General we'll call a meeting and say, hey guys, you know, this has come before us. Let's collaborate, let's execute, and let's make Ghana proud. Have we seen that? We haven't seen that. But Yoko has made a step. The OSP has issued a statement. The Attorney General himself, via his deputy, have said they are working with their U.S. counterparts on the issue. So we are hoping that in the coming days, we would see some active collaborations, because this is an issue that should be dealt with swiftly.
1: Right. We're going to do sport in a tad, but I just want us to hear a few of the reactions, as we plan we'll do, from a number of persons. Anti-corruption CSOs who are asking certain things to be done. And right, you're not alone in the demand for the OSP to lead the charge in this investigation. Even though Iyoko as well appears to have taken some level of interest in this as well. But let's hear from a number of the CSOs who've been, and as well Katie Amon, who was speaking.
0: Mama Wina, you know, even Iyoko is appointed by, the Iyoko boss is appointed by the president. He serves directly under the Attorney General. I'm for emphasis purpose, you know. There are people who listen to us who don't understand these things, though. Sometimes when we post, when we write opinion pieces, you should see the commentary and that people want to learn. So when we have the opportunity to teach them, we shouldn't hesitate. Yes.
1: Most certainly. Right. So let's hear from a few of the individuals and we'll make way for sports. I'm sure when we return after sports, we'll get into some other matters in relation to conversations and what have you, doing the big conversation as well here on the 3FM Sunrise. Right. I'll have those sound bites brought to us subsequently, right? Because it appears as a bit of a challenge right now in being able to pick the reactions as are required. And
0: but needed. Some quick reactions, Mawina.
1: Yes, on Facebook and some other
0: yes,
1: places.
0: Yes, I would read some quick reactions from my comment section. In fact, there are those who have advocated.
1: Yes. So Musa Ali Kone from WA sends a message, says, good morning. Is it difficult to have names of the specific persons who were in Turkey within the set period? Will we ever know who the Ministry of Power girls are or were? But why will people take advantage of our difficulties to enrich themselves? It is so irritating. He sends a message. You can do same as well. 053-220-0927. 053-220-0927. Whilst we try and get that, let me have us listen to a few of the reactions. Adam Sanano is a co-chair of the Citizens Movement Against Corruption. He spoke to us.
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3: I'm expecting that, for example, the OSP, given the fact that they did assist, when the media report is provided, hopefully in a week or two, they will speak to these issues and carry us along. But I'm clearing my mind from what I know, that the challenge we face is the nature of the threshold of evidence required to procure a ruling that sanctions these people. We don't appear to be at that stage.
4: There was also references to some negotiations to pay money, and then some were actually paid. So clearly, it's likely that some monies were not eventually paid. So yeah, I can see that lacuna. But you see, the challenge here is that unfortunately, if whoever the witness was. That was taken here from here, negotiated, and went to the States to virtually nail Berku. It actually means that, I mean, if we're really doing the trail back here, if we really wanted to know those who facilitated on the side of the Ghana part of the transaction, if you're able to know, I mean, we should have myself the same forces if we're really interested in fighting corruption. And then find a means of getting to know the best persons who have who facilitated this payment and those who got the payment. I can understand it's difficult, but clearly, if the Americans are able to get a witness, why shouldn't we be able to procure witnesses here? I mean,
5: I believe that there is enough, if there is an indictment from another jurisdiction, there is so much information. And so we don't certainly say that the high government officials And then all those who have been cited are guilty, we need to also activate our processes.
2: Right.
5: And our processes are very clear. The criminal offences have different opportunities to ensure that whatever we do, we give people the opportunity to defend themselves.
2: Mm.
5: So that's what we want to see. Everybody who has been cited must be called to accountability. And in that process, we expect the local, the OSCs, and the Attorney General's
2: office
5: to coordinate effectively so that we don't leave any stone unturned.
6: You will see that the allegation is that somebody went somewhere and said that they needed this money from somewhere to bring it to somewhere to be given to members of parliament. And from what I have read, at one point the money was supposed to be $30,000. And then I seen that they said another 10,000 must have been added. And then I see that some 6,000 was added and it got to 46 or so. And it was supposed to have been given to 18 members of parliament, including our clerks and the staff, making a total of about 20,000 for what is it? You don't get it among the, it's that cheap, you know. Could you move on to another question, please? You should have discounted this thing almost immediately because there's no suggestion in the American documentation which says that members of parliament received. Somebody foolishly alleging that this is what happened and somehow you guys are interested in it. Members of parliament, there's allegation that they gave 250,000 to this 1,000. About 18, 20-something members of parliament must have been given 40-something they talk about. And we're asking questions on this. How can you not rule this in half of hand that it's a kind of foolish and silly allegation?
1: That's Katie Hammond, right, reacting to questions from yesterday in relation to the developments. Most certainly not the last we're hearing of this, because civil society groups in the anti-corruption space are demanding a review of the energy deal, amongst other things. And it will certainly be a part of the many conversations we'll have going forward. But I continue to brood over that one question, right? If roles were reversed, will a Ghanaian company have walked away? Kaswa, Juliet inside Kaswa says, they're tuned in big inside Kaswa. Always appreciate you, Juliet, for doing the listening for us as well from Kaswa and from wherever it is that you're listening to us from here on the 3FM Sunrise as well. We're going to get into sports, after which, when we return, we'll have a bit more for you here on the show.

0: 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They are shaped by belief, opportunity, and the support of those who stand beside them every step of the way. 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Goldfields, creating enduring value beyond mining.
1: 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My name is Bill Ishen, and remember that the 2026 Women's Africa Cup of Nations is proudly powered by Goldfields.
0: Champions are not made on match day. They are shaped by belief, opportunity, and the support of those who stand beside them every step of the way. As football takes center stage around the world, Goldfields proudly continues its more than two decades of support for Ghana football, backing our national teams and helping grow the game. Goldfields, creating enduring value beyond mining.
1: Indeed, that is a message from Goldfields in there. And we still have some more messages from Goldfields before we get into the main stories. Now, champions are not made on match day. They are shaped by belief, opportunity, and the support of those who stand beside them every step of the way. As football takes center stage around the world, Goldfields proudly continues its more than two decades of support for Ghana football, backing our national teams and helping grow the game. Go Black Wings, Goldfields, championing women's football and inclusion, creating enduring value beyond mining. And let's talk about the Women's Africa Cup of Nations, because we did confirm that the Black Queens have been knocked out of the competition. They were knocked out by Malawi. It was a 2-1 scoreline on Sunday. But they do have a very long playoff to go through to have any chance of qualifying for the 2027 Women's World Cup. They'll be facing first Ivory Coast on Thursday. And my colleague Akosie Eje breaks down how long the road would be for the Black Queens as they seek a qualification to the 2027 Women's World Cup.
2: A 2-1 defeat to Malawi means that the Black Queens of Ghana are no longer in contention for the WAFCON trophy or any medal at all at the 2026 Women's African Cup of Nations. But the mission to qualify to the World Cup for the first time in 20 years is still very much on course, as the Black Queens have the opportunity to qualify for the Intercontinental Playoff on the 13th of August 2026 if they win their play-in game against Ivory Coast in Casablanca. The Intercontinental Playoffs will be played in two phases, the first round and the second round. And for the first round, which will be very crucial if the Queens make it, will be played in a form of a league. If they emerge as top two, they qualify to the final phase to play against teams from the other federations across the world. Meanwhile, 2026 WAFCON will have a new winner, as Morocco, Cameroon, Algeria, and Malawi have never won the title in the tournament's history. And these four countries have also booked their automatic slot to Brazil 2027.
1: Right, that was a report by Akosie Eje, who has been following the Black Queens. Now, some more messages from Goldfields, because they are powering the Black Queens in the 2026 WAFCON coverage here. From the Black Stars, Black Queens, the Black Challenge, and the Women's Premier League, Goldfields has remained committed to the growth and development of football in Ghana, supporting Ghana football since 2005. Now, Goldfields Ghana proudly stands behind the Black Queens at the Women's Africa Cup of Nations WAFCON and wishes them continued success as they continue to inspire the nation and make Ghana proud. Goldfields, creating enduring value beyond mining. And also, for more than two decades, Goldfields Ghana has proudly supported Ghana football, standing behind the Black Stars and now the Black Queens, Black Challenge, and the Women's Premier League. As Ghana's national teams continue to inspire the nation and pursue excellence, Goldfields means proud to support the dreams, aspirations, and future of Ghana football, empowering through football, Goldfields creating enduring value beyond mining. And so those were the messages from Goldfields. We've talked about the Black Queens and the Women's Africa Cup of Nations. Let's talk about the men. Former Ghana international Reverend Osei Kofi has called for unity and teamwork in the Black Stars ahead of the 2027 Africa Cup of Nations qualifiers. He believes unity and teamwork will serve as a strong foundation for the Black Stars to end their 44-year trophy drought. Now, he made this assertion at the Broom Honours Legends dinner over the weekend.
3: Now I can tell you, we have players, but we don't have a team. Because we were helping ourselves, and today's players, the professionals, they are selling themselves using Ghana jersey. And this is what, if you are a complete coach, you have to tell the playing body that football is a united front with people, not individual like table tennis. What this company, Broom, have done will inspire some of us to come back and help Ghana to just start winning the Africa Cup again. We got 44 years that we used only 19 years for the four. 63, 65, 78, 82. 19 years. About 44 years now. But I'm praying that from here, something good will come out for Prince.
1: That was Reverend Osei Kofi speaking there. Let's move to local football. Medeama are stepping up preparations for the upcoming season as they continue their pre-season camp in Ivory Coast. The Morven Yellows are using the training tour to fine-tune their tactics and build a stronger squad ahead of a demanding campaign with both domestic and continental success firmly in their sights. Head coach Ibrahim Tanko is hoping for an injury-free pre-season as he works to get his team in the best possible shape before the season gets underway.
4: Everything is going fine. We hope that we'll go and through the preseason without any injury. I think they should start preparing. Definitely, we are here to prepare for the league and then the Champions League. And like I said, we are trying to build a very, very formidable team, and not only those who are starting, but those who sit on the bench and even those who not get into the squad. So definitely, we are working. So they should just keep on praying for us.
1: Right, let's still stay on the local scene. Hearts of Oak have pulled out of the 2026 Galka Top 4 tournament, citing a clash with the club's existing program and concerns over preparations for the new Ghana Premier League season. The Phobians say they had engaged organizers over the dates and requested a change, but with the schedule unchanged, they have opted to withdraw. Attention now turns to the Democracy Cup, where Hearts of Oak are set to face arch rivals Asante Kotoko in another highly anticipated chapter of the Ghanaian football rivalry.
5: Let's do some more
1: because the fifth edition of the X1 Division 1 League Super Cup kicked off at the Linkley Sports Stadium in Obuasi on Monday. Atram Divise drew 3-3 with newly promoted Premier League side DBB United, while Ebusia Dwarfs thrashed Real Tamale United by 4-1. The following three sports reports has more.
6: 6 goals and a dramatic comeback marked the opening game of the 5th X1 Division 1 League Super Cup. DBB United took the lead through Ibrahim Alassan before Atam Divisa Jr. equalised. Kojo Entry and Clement Nketiah then put DBB United 3-1 ahead, but Atam Divisa fought back, with Abdul Majid Masood reducing the deficit before Thomas Autry completed the comeback. Masood, who was named man of the match, says their coach's motivation helped them recover from the 2-goal deficit.
7: Yes, we are giving our coach back us up with his words and motivate us to come back and equalize the 2 goals when we're down.
6: The United assistant coach Francis Makaya admits his side lost concentration after taking a 3-1 lead.
8: We led by 3-1, but I think the last hour lack of concentration on my boys.
6: And for Atram Divisa coach Godwin Atram, the competition is an opportunity to assess his players and prepare for the new season.
9: Well, I think it's a very exciting tournament. It's a pre-season tournament, good for players. We just want to see team organization, the structures, advantages and disadvantages, also how the team attack and defend it.
6: The competition is sponsored by Oshi International Limited, Their country manager, Ivy Odano, highlighted the partnership's role in connecting the brand with football supporters.
5: Ultimately, the partnership will help us build brand awareness and also get stronger connection with the football community and consumers as a whole. So far, it's been positive, and I'm quite excited to see people passionate about football coming together and also to support the team and the brand as a whole.
6: The second Group A game saw former Premier League side Rotherham United lose 4-1 to Cape Coast Mysterious Evasion Drafts. Group B fixtures will be up next with FC Ashanti Gold 04 taking on Insopon Fidelity FC and then Tamale City FC also battling Sempafi FC.
1: Right, that was a report on the Division 1 League Super Cup. Now, Somali referee Omar Atan has arrived in Salzburg, Austria, ahead of Wednesday's historic UEFA Super Cup final between Paris Saint-Germain and Aston Villa. Now, Atan will become the first non-European referee to officiate a prestigious fixture, leading an all-African officiating team. His appointment marks a remarkable comeback after missing the 2026 FIFA World Cup following visa setback in the United States. Also, Ghana international Daniel Kofi Tre has completed a move to German second tier outfit VfL Osnabrück on a free transfer. Now, the 30-year-old attacking midfielder joins Osnabrück on a fresh deal as he aims to revive his career following a long battle with a serious knee injury that kept him out of competitive action for nearly 4 years. The move sees Tre reunite with head coach Timo Schultz, who previously coached the Ghanaian playmaker during a highly successful spell together at FC St. Pauli. And that brings an end to sports here on Sunrise on 3FM 92.7. My name is Bill Ishen. We'll see you same time tomorrow with more updates from the world of sports. But until then, have a great morning.
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8 here on the 3FM Sunrise. Big thank you to Billy Shen for helping us with sport. 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

Now it's another time of the year. It's that time of the year again where the 3FM Told You Ghana comes your way, where every turn reveals another side of Ghana, where the road carries the rhythm of

0: bit. Because at the time when this song, for instance, came, look, people feared HIV more than any other thing. Because it created a certain fear culture. I recall watching...
1: No means no.
0: Yeah, and there was this super story or something
1: yes.
0: about diseases which were being in the body. There was a whole drama, right? Which was talking about diseases. And then AIDS was like the boss of all bosses. Could not be dealt with. Nothing could happen to it and all of that. Since then... we've made a bit of some progress in relation to it. But unfortunately, or in recent times, a lot of the conversation surrounding it has been an increase in number of infections. And for persons who live with the virus, more troubling as well being drugs. Essential critical medicines which they cannot have access to. Rhoda Kofi, right? Rhoda Kofi is joining us via the phone line. She is with the network of persons living with HIV in Ghana. It follows what we will call intel, which was shared with us from hospitals, the Kolebu Teaching Hospital to be specific, as to a shortage of these critical medicines. Let's speak to Rhoda this morning. She's with the network of persons living with HIV in Ghana, NAPLAS Ghana. They've also issued a statement about the worsening shortage of antiretroviral medicines, particularly dolutegravir-based regimens across health facilities in Ghana. Rhoda, good morning to you, and thank you very much for making time to speak to us this morning here on the 3FM Sunrise.
2: Good morning, sir, and thank you for having me on your show.
0: All right, I trust that all is well with you, and NAPLAS Ghana, even as you continue in the advocacy.
2: By the grace of God, health wise, we are doing good. Yes, that as you know, the country is not ready to support us, so we have to also strike.
0: Now, this support, let's get into the details. A shortage of medication, what is happening when you go to the hospitals in search of these critical medications?
2: It's unfortunate we have to come back to this particular conversation at this hour, because early this year, personally, I'm on medication, so I have to go for my medication from time to time. So I was scheduled to go for my medication around March. When I went to the facility, I was given some medication that was having a very short shelf life. It was just some few months to expiring. That was in March, and the expiring date was in July. So my health practitioner had to tell me to come back in 3 months' time. I should go and take the medication. I had just 3 months to expire. And it was a bottle of 280 months dispense. So I have to take it and return back to the facility in 3 months' time. In 3 months' time, we went to the facility, and then the medication has to be rationed. You have to be given 2 weeks, 1 week medication. We asked and were told they still don't have medication. And this 1 week, 2 weeks medication you are even receiving, you don't even know the container they are picking it up from, whether it's still the expiries they are giving us, or is the new medication that is out. We try following up to the programs and other facilities in the regions, and the ALT in charges, the medical staff, they are all telling us they don't have medication. Meanwhile, from the CCM engagement we have as a CCM member, we realize the medication has been purchased by Global Fund, and it's at the port. It is currently at the port and has not been cleared. So what is Ghana waiting for? Once we need the medication in the facilities, currently Kolebu don't have even PrEP that is used for prevention. Telolamu that is even used for prevention is totally out of stock. That one, they are not even rationing it. So it means we are not preventing. And this is very, very serious for as a country, looking at how

0: donor support is dwindling, and then we are in a situation whereby somebody is giving us free medication, and we are leaving the medication at the port until it has expired before we clear them and give it to clients. This is very serious, and as a country, we are really far behind with this port clearing issue.
1: It's interesting you mentioning the port clearing issue, because somewhere in this year, when the subject matter came up, there was an assurance given by the health ministry through the finance ministry and then the health ministry that some action was being taken to have the medication cleared. Was there conversation? Where did those conversations end such that we are back again? Because I'm sure you would have followed up. There would have been conversation between yourself and then the health ministry, as well as the National AIDS Control Program.
0: Anytime there are such crises and we go to engage, we will be told, "Get you relax, keep your cool, we'll get back to you. We are putting all things together to clear." And then you get back and realize they just push some few medications out, and that is all. The next consignment comes, and the same stories repeat. Because this medication keeps coming. They are life-saving medications. Global Fund keep buying them in stock. So I think there should be a permanent solution whereby as soon as the medication gets to the port, it is cleared once and for all without waiting for anybody to come and give us a waiver or whatever it is. I actually don't know what the problem is from the ministry or the revenue service whereby all the time we have to come back as soon as the medication is at the port. It stays there for over 3, 4, 5 months before they are cleared. Because if you dive into this situation, you realize that this medication was not received in country just last month. It was received over months. Over months.
1: And Global Fund has communicated all of this, that we've brought medications into the country and it's not been cleared. All of this has been communicated and you are aware of, because...
0: Yes, please.
1: But for you, the persons living with HIV, what does a lack of medication mean for you?
0: It means death. It means we get into the end that we are trying to prevent. It means Ghana cannot end AIDS in 2030. Because these life-saving medications are what is keeping our viral load suppressed, such that pregnant woman cannot transmit it to the unborn child, such that a discordant couple cannot transmit it to the partner, such that I can stay healthy and do my work from day to day without having co-infections or any comorbidities. So without this life-saving medication, seriously, then our lives are at threat. Because there is no need for you to be breaking your medication. The HIV is such that treatment must be continuous. When you interrupt treatment, then you are causing the virus to behave otherwise. Therefore, we need treatment to be consistent without any interruptions.
1: Means what? The government of Ghana is putting your health at risk and leaving you worse off as compared to...
0: As compared to where you were. Yes, please. Our life is at a serious risk.
1: And when you go to the hospitals, when you're turned away, there are no other alternatives to these critical medications which you can get over the counter or anything.
0: No. There are no other alternatives.
1: I mean, help us, educate us on what the architecture is like. These medications are free. And yes. and you're supposed to go for them how many times in a year?
0: Okay, so we have differentiated service delivery. Meaning services are different with clients, depending on how a client's eligibility is. Then you can qualify for as high as 6 months dispensing or 3 months. So most of the clients who are virally suppressed are on 6 months dispensing because their viral load is high, and then we can see their viral load is very low, and we can see the medication is really working on them. So they don't need to be visiting the facility from time to time. So for them, they visit the facility twice a year. 6 months for your medication. The next 6 months, you go and you do a viral load, and then you are given another medication. Others visit 3 months, 3 months. Then when you are put on, maybe when you are diagnosed after the first month, that is when you have to visit the facility like a month or two until they realize your viral load is also suppressed, and they can move you to either 3 months or 6 months.
1: And so when there are shortages like this, for how long can you possibly go before medication intake has to be restored? Is there room which allows for the fact that, okay, there could be emergencies where you not get medication, and so you can go without medication for this amount of days before you can return to taking medication? Is there something like that? Even as we have
0: this conversation. There is no such option. As soon as you stop taking the medication for 2-3 days a week, then it means you are just getting lost to follow up. You are actually stopping your treatment or something like that. And restarting the treatment all over again means a whole new architecture of your system.
1: Wait, help us understand. So, I mean, you are providing some education that before you take the medication, you go and your viral load is checked before the dosage is given to you, right?
0: Yes, please.
1: So when you go without taking the medication for some days, it means it's like treatment has to start all over again.
0: Yes, please.
1: Wow. My colleague Kay Kujo is in studio with me as well. He has a question as well in relation to this concern which is just coming up. Kay.
2: Yes, some of us are very concerned, especially looking at the sensitivity of the condition and why government should not undermine some of these things. But I will like to find out that. In this particular case, does it mean that there is no other alternative once this happens? I'm asking a question I already have an answer to, but it usually helps the audience understand better the harsh realities that you face.
0: Yes, as it stands now, and as we're informed right from the start of treatment by our health personnel, we were told not to interrupt treatment. Once you are put on medication, whether your viral load is low or high, medication must be consistent and must be continuous. And so you have no option to say, I'm breaking for a day or two, or I'm breaking for a month, and I'll come back and visit my medication. That means you are interrupting how the treatment will work. So there is no other option aside the ARVs that, by the grace of God, we are being given.
1: And so at this rate, it is staring down the barrel of a gun for persons living with HIV.
0: Yes. And it means all the gains the country has made for the past years, we are just putting it on the line. We are just putting it on the line. Because now people are being given 1 week, 2 weeks, when they also get out of stock. What will be our fate? Meanwhile, the medication is somewhere resting.
1: And the resting place is the ports.
0: Yes. While those who need it, we are here looking for the medication.
1: Rhoda, you've spoken to what this means for the country's HIV plan and all of that. But you mentioned another aspect of medication, which was PrEP. that even PrEP was not available. What is PrEP and what is it supposed to be doing for persons living with HIV? Because you mentioned even that, which suggests that that should be the basics of all medication for HIV persons.
0: All right. So as a country, as we try to prevent and fight this HIV AIDS, what prevention? And PrEP is pre-exposure prophylaxis. That is, after I am exposed to the virus, or for instance, I am positive, if I have a partner who is negative and I still want to be with that partner, then I have to prevent the partner from getting infected. And so that partner will be screened and put on PrEP, so from getting infected. Then high-risk men and high-risk women like sex workers and others, who we know their lifestyles are such that they are exposed on day-to-day basis, they are also given this PrEP to prevent them from getting infected. So PrEP is for prevention. And this PrEP is even got out of stock a long time.
1: Means we run the risk of having...
0: We are not preventing.
1: It means we run the risk of having even more infections.
0: Yes, high rate of getting new infections coming up.
1: And there's been a conversation with the AIDS control program, because they've not been responsive since we began having this conversation and trying to get a bit more in terms of details. Is the National AIDS Control Program aware of the prevailing circumstances?
0: Yeah, because we keep asking them questions, and all they tell us, they are doing their best to clear the medication. They are doing their best to clear. And it's been long since they started doing their best. It's been more than a month since they started doing their best.
1: Right. Rhoda, thank you. Thank you very much for bringing this to light for all of us. And so just finally, are there specific facilities where this is happening at, or it's countrywide, everywhere, and there's very little that can be done about it?
0: 3FM. It's countrywide. 9-2.7. But if you are close and you are in Accra, you can just go to Kwalebu. Kwalebu is our center. And Kwalebu, that has access to the central medical store, having shortage for this while, means those of us in the hinterlands, we will not even get the medication traveling to us. Because they even in Accra, close to the Tema port, they don't even have any. Kwalebu don't have any. Tetumai don't have. Takwadi, we don't have. This still region don't have. What are they saying?
1: Right. Rhoda, thank you very much for speaking to us this morning.
0: And thanks for the opportunity to be on your show.
1: Right. That's Rhoda Kofi. She is with the NAPLAS Ghana. They are the persons living with HIV, right? The network of persons living with HIV in Ghana, NAPLAS Ghana, speaking to us as to shortage of ARVs and even preventive medication, right? And so from the understanding we get, there is considerable concern as to possible increases in HIV infections in the country even as we speak. Okay, because I see there's some data points as well in relation to
2: the numbers. Mawena. Yes, I think today on our ledger of facts, we wanted to fact check a few things, a few conversations around this HIV medication shortage. So the claim has been that there has been medication shortage. HIV medications are in short supply in hospitals, and some consignments are allegedly stuck at the port. The date check as of July 9th, 2026, The Ghana AIDS Commission confirmed ARV stock at CMS was below the preferred 6 months threshold. The supply promise was that in 3 to 4 weeks, the commission said additional ARVs were expected within 3 to 4 weeks.
1: Okay, I'm going to hold you there because we've been joined by Tony Goodman, who is the director in charge of health training and also doubles as spokesperson for the Ministry of Health on this subject matter. I'm going to get a bit more from him this morning. Mr. Goodman, good morning to you and thank you very much for joining us here on the 3FM Sunrise.
3: Good morning, my brother.
1: I trust that all is well.
3: It's great. I'm doing well.
1: Right. There is the concern of a shortage of HIV medication in the country. The network of persons living with HIV say the medication is being rationed to them. In fact, PrEP, which is supposed to be critical in prevention, is not even available to start off with. And medication are stuck at the port. Has this come to the attention of the health ministry? What is happening?
3: Yeah, thank you. Good morning to our viewers and listeners. As you may be aware, for some time now, Ministry of Health has prioritized the clearance of these medications from the port.
4: 92.7.
3: And we have actually provided some medications through various means. Just last night, we were told that we have some medications that have come into the country, I think on Friday, and that need to be cleared. My checks with our procurement directorate this morning reveals that they are currently working to clear this particular consignment. Meanwhile, there are other brands in town, except that the numbers are not that much. So I can assure you that we'll clear this in no time and make sure that our brothers and sisters have these medications in stock.
1: So, I mean, the numbers we're not exactly clear with. At least I get that. But you mentioned as well that since last night there's been some cross-checks which show that indeed the claim is the case. But in terms of treatment and how important this is, it raises critical questions as to why we are allowing it run out before an intervention is coming from the relevant authorities.
3: No, so the way it works is that you would do the procurement to the various funders, like the Global Fund and the rest. It goes through a process. It's consigned in the name of the Ministry of Health, and then it's cleared. It is that period, the period it arrives, and then the process is going through finance, waiver, here and there. It's that process that delays a bit. But yes, we acknowledge that, yes, we need to have it in country before this one runs out. But we are working on that to reduce the bureaucracy so that we can have it in time.
1: So as we speak now, the case is that the health ministry is on this and is seeking to have the medication cleared and made available to them.
3: That's correct.
1: I will push for possible timelines because I know somewhere early this year there were similar conversations and there was similar such assurance. 9th July somewhere, and then in April as well of this year, there were conversations surrounding clearance of medication. What is the challenge that when the medication comes, it has to go through such a long period? What is mostly the challenge?
3: That is what I just said earlier. That has been part of the system for a very long time, until recently where the Minister Honorable Kobdaminta Kando took it upon himself to be following it up periodically and get it cleared. It's just unfortunate that this came just recently and then there is no medication, so that has drawn brings public attention, but it will be worked on. It is a bureaucracy of things, the way we have to go through various processes to clear them. I'm sure that is where the problem is. In the past, you can have this at a port for about 6 months or a year. You remember the various communication regarding clearance of medicines in the past. That is a thing of the past, except this particular one. I will try as much as possible to reduce the bureaucracy so that we can have it cleared in no time.
1: Is there a desk at the ministry purposely which takes care of this, particularly because you mentioned the bureaucracy involved?
3: Yes, you know, the Honorable Minister for Health, Honorable Koldam Intakando, created a desk, if you remember, in dealing with these consignment, that before you consign any item in the name of the Ministry of Health, get the debts informed so that they can liaise with the procurement directorate to clear it for you. But because we've done this for a very long time, we continue to just consign without informing that debt. So by the time you pick it up, it's already at the port. And then, but we will not apportion blame. We'll make sure that we streamline things and get it cleared, and we'll have this going forward.
1: The National AIDS Control Program is supposed to be playing some role. Are they a part of the value chain in having this cleared and taken care of? Do you know?
3: Yes, there are some documentation you need to do. Then it goes to them, comes back to the ministry, goes to Ghana Health Service, back to the Ministry of Finance, back to the ministry before going to the portal. The documentation process, they are part of it. They are where these things are coming. You know, the control program is under Ghana Health Service, so they are part of it.
1: Mm. But the concern is that the longer this delays, we are running the risk of new HIV infections, and we're putting a gun to the head of persons who are living with the virus. Is the health ministry concerned about this? Because in the last year or two, there have been reports by the AIDS Commission that infections are increasing. You've attributed to us this morning that in the past there have been 6 months and whatnot delays, which, if I'm to make a fair inference, we can point to the fact that there are no prevention medications, and persons who are living with the virus as well are not getting the needed medication as well. And you can draw a direct correlation. So it raises the question, why are we allowing it to continue again when we know it has a direct correlation with increase in infection and possible deaths as a result of the virus?
3: I doubt if we can make that direct correlation, but if you are living with it, there are some responsibility also placed on you to live some particular lifestyle. But my brother, I think we will work on it. We will make sure that we clear these commodities. But the correlation is not there.
1: Fair enough that there's no correlation. I mean, that's why I said it's a fair inference I'm going to make. I'm not going to sit here and scientifically just make claims. I was just speaking in terms of inferences because of PrEP as well being a part of it. And PrEP is very important in terms of prevention. So what are the timelines if the health ministry says they are going to be working on this? Are there timelines to which persons living with HIV who are listening right now, who are going to Kolebu and other health facilities and outside of the capital, that, okay, the ministry says by this date, when we go to the facilities, we will get our medication?
3: So, yes, that will come out soon. We have arranged a meeting with them. I called them not too long ago. Immediately we saw the press release. The minister has invited various stakeholders involved in this matter for us to quickly deal with it. So immediately we'll issue a statement communicating the details and what has been done.
1: Right. And so you're in communication directly with them and you're seeking to provide the necessary assurance as well to them directly.
3: I just spoke to the president this morning, who is in Akulahu. The secretary is also in the Western region, so we agreed to have some Zoom meetings since they are far away from town.
1: Right. And so soon enough, that's the assurance. Because, I mean, for us here on radio, our concern is how soon the medication is cleared and how soon it can get to persons living with HIV.
3: We have faith in the leadership of the ministry, and I can tell you that very soon it will be cleared and this will be communicated.
1: Right then. Mr. Goodman, we'll leave it here. I'm sure we'll come to you again in the course of the week to get an update as to what the situation is.
3: Thank you. Thank you. I'm grateful.
1: Thank you as well. That's Tony Goodman. He is the Director of Health Training Institute at the Ministry of Health, and also doubles as the spokesperson of the Health Ministry, speaking to us. Okay, you were walking us through some numbers even before Mr. Goodman joined
2: just
1: us.
2: Before we even go back to the numbers, I think patients are not looking for another assurance this morning, you know, because they received that assurance on the 9th of July. They were told that more commodities should arrive within 3 to 4 weeks. The period has passed. So it's important that the ministry gives us accountability, not another promise. Where are the drugs? If they are at the port, you know, why are they there? And if they are not at the port, where are they? Which hospitals have run short? How many patients are affected?
1: I mean, Kolebu has been mentioned greatly.
2: Will every affected treatment center receive stock? And the reason why I'm saying this is because, you know, Minister Akando does not need opposition to tell him the standard. He set it himself in 2023. You know, when he made similar statements demanding the administration at the time, you know, to implement measures that prevent ARV clearance delays, and said unnecessary delays must not happen again. But it's happening under his administration. So for a layman like me, who is not a specialist in the sector, I mean, sometimes opposition raise the examination question that government must answer later. You know, and it looks like this time Minister Akando wrote this question himself in 2023.
1: And he's to be answering it.
2: Exactly. He must answer in that regard. And there's another point that the lady we spoke to made, you know, World Health Organization has also emphasized. It says a key priority during drug shortages or service disruptions is preventing interruption of current antiretroviral treatment. Patients can simply wait until supplies arrive. That is the vibe I'm getting from the conversation. That our patients can wait, but we need to understand this is not Panadol. 3FM 92. It's not Panadol. I was showing you a message.
1: I have to get to that message, which is on our platform, and it says that, good morning, HIV is an intelligent virus. That's why after all these years, there's still no cure. You stop the medication for a while, you risk developing resistance, meaning when you eventually restart, the meds may not work. The meds may not work, which is a message that's coming through, seeking to highlight the danger for the persons who are living with the virus. Right, and it develops very quick resistance, very, very quick resistance as well, at least from this message which is being shared with us. Okay.
2: Yeah, so back to the ledger of facts. I think we were at the part where we mentioned the supply promise. It was 3 to 4 weeks, which has elapsed, and the deadline expired. The 3 to 4 week window expired around 30th July to 6th August. 2026. So if we look at the population at risk, we are looking at 337,435. Ghana AIDS Commission estimates that number of people are living with HIV in Ghana. If we look at the new infections as of 2025, that's 13,951 new infections in 2025. That's about 38 new infections every day. And then the treatment cascade, Ghana's treatment cascade is still at 70 to 81 to 92, still short of the global 95 target. I was trying to find out what this treatment cascade really meant. And it says, think of HIV cascade as three donors. Door one, do you know your status? Ghana gets about 70 out of 100 people through that door. Door two, once diagnosed, are you on medicine? We lose more people there. Door three, once you are taking the medicine, has the virus been suppressed? So Ghana performs much better there at about 92%.
1: Mm.
2: So when ARVs become unavailable, government
1: means we're shutting the door pretty
2: treating,
1: much.
2: Government is threatening the very part of the system that is currently working best. So why it matters, because it continues to save lives. A patient warning, do not ration. Patients should not ration, change, share or stop medication on their own. And then we look at the port history, over $40 million in HIV, TB and malaria commodities were stuck at Tema Port. Amid tax and clearance disputes. This was a 2023 to 2024 crisis. Current port claim, unconfirmed details. Government must confirm which consignment arrival date, quantity, and why it has not been cleared, and what must be shared. Seven key answers. We need to identify the consignment, arrival quantity, importer, reason for delay, and who is responsible for the release date, the testing kit risk as well. There is a shortage in that as well, and that should also be dealt with. If you can test, how would you know? And then the funding reality is more than 70% donor funded, but Gannett says external partners finance over 70% of HIV commodities, diagnostics and prevention. And the National Fund not capitalized as well. We have the National HIV and AIDS Fund Act even, which still lacks a dedicated, continuously funded revenue stream. So the bottom line, accountability, not excuses. And I think that the hard conclusion is that Ghana warned in July, a replenishment timetable was given. The timetable has passed, patients are suffering, and if the medications are still sitting at the port, the problem is not the scarcity, it is state failure. So that
1: absolutely
2: is it for the Ledger of Facts today.
1: And appreciate these extra details that you bring onto the conversation. It's going to take us on to our very first break here on the Bulletin, but let us know what you think. It's fast becoming a recurring conversation within the media landscape, where persons living with the virus will raise the concern, and then the health ministry comes through to make an intervention, and then it goes quiet, then it returns again, and all of that. I would suppose that once a health or a desk is created purposely to facilitate the clearance of this medication, and remember, we do not pay for them,
2: yeah,
1: right? It comes free of charge. All we have to do is clear and get them in. And I mean, if we have tax waivers for businesses and all of that, which come here, and I mean, people say all manner of things for
2: good
1: tax
2: morning to the minister. I mean, he knows waivers. This is not Panadol. I mean, this it'll be Panadol. People are living. I mean,
1: you understand? We can't.
2: They must feel very helpless. Like, What kind of country are we?
1: No, you can't. It's not medication, yes, which is sold. Right, and so you can't go to like your everyday pharmacy and go and get it, and before anybody who even be somewhere and be thinking in their minds, but they went to get the virus themselves, why should we be? No, that's not it. In fact, you can contract HIV sometimes. Needles and all of that I've given. Some persons were not engaged in any unscrupulous lifestyle before they got infected with the virus. I'm just making that point. It is a subject matter that must be discussed.
2: A country that protects you, or we live in a world that protects you from committing suicide. You understand?
1: So why can't it protect you?
2: Why can't it protect you from? Charlie, good morning, Minister. This is Inobi Panadolo. You should do something about it.
1: Right. We'll take this break. When you return, we're going to get into a conversation which matters to all of us, right? Because yesterday there was an event held on local governance in the country with specific focus on waste management. Now, we've taken the time to pause through a bit of the research that was presented, plus some additional work that we've been doing because we've had this waste management conversation on the front burner and wanting to tackle it and tackle certain institutions, amongst other things, which are in the value chain. So we're going to get into that, and it will just be more of a teaser of some sort as to what is planned, because there are certain hard questions that have to be asked. But stick and stay with us. Let's go for this break. When we return, we'll tell you why the waste in your neighborhood is not being collected. And even if it's collected, where is it going? And why do we seem to have a challenge on our hands with respect to waste management? This is a 3FM Sunrise. Stick and stay with us.
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0: All right, you're still with us, 22 past nine here on the 3FM Sunrise. And when you're hearing Bola Bola and all of that, it suggests that, look, we're talking waste management and its treatment. Wisdom Safo is my colleague with the research desk, right? I think they set up a committee where I was part of the research. A number of committees, I mean. anyways, Wisdom is joining us as we talk about waste management. And there's an interesting message. This one in relation to K, the people who call it is waste, says management of, you all skip the name, wish to notify its loyal customers about a new price adjustment from 70 cedis per dustbin to 100 cedis per dustbin, effective 1st September. Management has shouldered much cost emerging from our weekly services within a month as a means to subsidize the actual costs customers should have bared for a long period. However, the recent intermittent increase in fuel pricing with the unchanged cost of spare parts and high maintenance charges have over-increased our cost of operation for the four-week period, weakening our financial prowess to remain consistent in service as usual. It's on this note, management is proposing an increment to enable us to continue with our four-time service in a month. Considering current circumstances, we further suggest that household and customers should pay 25 cedis per dustbin for weekly pickups, or alternatively 100 cedis a month. We greatly appreciate your understanding and continued commitment. Thank you. Yours faithfully. I'll skip the details. So your baller collection is up from 70 to 100 cedis.
1: Yes, so Mawena.
0: And these, if do they come and take it?
1: You'll be surprised. They are not that consistent. And wait, I think that's another conversation.
0: Four times in a month.
1: Four times in a month. Sometimes they show up twice. I mean, and this is not a key problem. This is a national problem.
0: Mm-hmm.
1: You know, I brought that
0: we are just
1: up
0: using you
1: just
0: as
1: so
0: a
1: we
0: case
1: can
0: study.
1: Have a premise for the conversation. It's crazy what they offer, and the value exchange is not the same, because at the end of the day, if a community agrees to work with a particular company, you know, it becomes hard for you to opt out.
2: Is
1: you
2: it
1: know,
2: a
1: so that it becomes a one size fits. So it's a truck base. It's a well established company.
0: No. We'll even be doing free adverts for them. So we are going to leave them. But Wisdom is here. I mean, you've been going through some of the data points we've looked at already. But what do we have, even as you go onto the board and walk us through it?
2: So, Mawena, we've been having this discussion, especially when you're in the office, you come up with this discussion. We try to disseminate where the problem is when it comes to our waste management. So I did some digging, and I've been at this for almost a week now. And what I found was horrifying. So if we continue on this trajectory, the state of our waste management is in deep peril, I must say. So let's start with the headline figures. So how much waste does Ghana produce? That's the headline figure. So we have 8 million tons a year. Someone will be asking, what does 8 million tons mean? So think of it this way. We have about 820 feet containers every day in terms of waste. So every single day, Ghana produces about 820 feet containers, shipping containers, every single day. And it's actually projected that by 2050, we'll be having or producing some 20 million tons of waste a day. That translates to about 2,020 feet shipping containers a day by 2050, if we don't manage our waste well and we keep on this trajectory. So let's also move on to the anatomy of the waste, the breakdown. What are the waste we produce? What is the category of the waste that we produce? Let's take it in 100% form. If you have a full dustbin, right, about 54% of that dustbin, meaning more than half, a little bit more than half, will be organic, or biodegradable, which means it's the food items, the one that can quickly be decayed or decomposed. That constitutes about 54% of all the waste that we produce, every household on the average. Then plastic constitutes about 16% of the waste that we produce. Then we have the 30%, which are the others, which constitute paper, glass, textiles, and others. But I want us to

0: course, to ensure value for money, or maybe promote check and balances with respect to some of these contracts. Does the Parliament of Ghana renege on its responsibility?
1: And Association of Ghana Industries, AGI, present a president urges SME to tap into the 24 economy opportunity. Plus, Social Security and National Insurance Trust, NIT, assures pension scheme sustainability and targets asset doubling. I am Michael Obudu. Details of these and many other stories lined up for you. Do stay tuned.

0: Thank you so much for your time. Straight into our top story. And the Center for Environmental Management and Sustainable Energy, CEMSE, says the alleged Asker Energy bribe saga highlights serious concerns over value for money in Ghana's power purchase agreements. Executive Director of CEMSE, Benjamin Nsia, said the development suggests that, in many cases, Ghana may not be receiving adequate value for the money committed under some power contracts. Ghana has entered into several PPAs over the years to secure electricity generation capacity and meet growing energy demand. However, concerns over the cost and terms of some agreements have fueled calls for greater transparency, scrutiny, and value for money assessments in the power sector.
1: But the revelation of the U.S. court exposes our weakness in guarding the interest of the state in some of these contracts signed by IPPs. What it simply signifies is that in most of the cases, there is no value for money, and the authority or institution that was supposed to ensure value for money or maybe promote check and balances with respect to some of this contract, does the Parliament of Ghana renege on its responsibility to stand instead of the good people of Ghana? And I think it should be a matter of worry and a matter of concern, especially at the time that we continue to pay higher tariffs due to some of these overbloated and overestimated power purchase agreements.
0: So that was Executive Director of the Center for Environmental Management and Sustainable Energy, CEMSE, Benjamin Nsia. Now, the President of the Association of Ghana Industries, AGI, Kofi Nsiapoku, has called on SMEs to position themselves to benefit from government's 24-hour economy. Speaking on the sidelines of a training session for SMEs in the Western and Central regions in Takoradi, he disclosed that his outfit is working closely with the Secretariat to benefit members. Irama Smith has more.
2: The training on bookkeeping and corporate governance is to strengthen the financial and operational capacity of SMEs by equipping participants with the necessary skills to maintain accurate financial records, separate personal and business finances, and implement sound corporate governance structures. Many SMEs are unable to access funding because of poor bookkeeping and corporate governance structures. AGI President Kofi Nsiapoku disclosed that their aim was to enable them to take advantage of the 24-hour economy to better their businesses.
3: So we are working hard with government to make sure that there are policies that will support or give a good environment for these small businesses to grow. We all started in the same manner. I started manufacturing medicine from my father's garage 35 years back.
2: This is the fifth of the training sessions that has been organized by the AGI across the country.

0: To some more stories now, the Social Security and National Insurance Trust, SNIT, has sought to allay concerns over the sustainability of the pension scheme, saying it is on course to double the value of its assets from the 2024 level. SNIT increased the value of its asset by more than 8 billion cedis last year, from about 20 billion cedis in 2024. Speaking to 3Business on the sidelines of a meeting between SNIT management and the Board of Trustees, Director General Kwesi Afrebiani said the scheme has already surpassed its growth recorded last year.
1: Three things: better contribution collection from employers and from government. And like I said, government ended 2025 without owing any single month of contributions in 2025. Our returns on investment, you also saw the growth. So the real returns on investment for last year was in excess of 10%. That clearly helped shore up the numbers. And then lastly, we've had a very positive year on the stock exchange. Our stock exchange performance has also been super good. These three variables account for the 8 billion growth that you saw.
0: Do you see the prospects of repeating that feat this year?
1: Absolutely. Let me give you some insight. At end of June, assets under management was close to 36 billion. So it had grown from the 28 billion plus that you saw end of December to close to 36 billion. Our total assets now is about 38 billion, but the assets under management that's available for benefits is currently almost 36 billion. We are confident that we should end the year possibly around 40 billion. And if we achieve that, we would have doubled in two, meaning from 2024, it was 20.4. Our goal is to end this year around 40 billion. If we achieve that, we would have doubled in two.
0: So that was Kwesi Afrebiani. He is the Director General of the Securities and Exchange Commission of the Social Security and National Insurance Trust, SNIT, rather. Now, to some more stories, the Bank of Ghana Governor, Dr. Johnson Panda-Tesiama, has cautioned economic managers against complacency despite encouraging progress in Ghana's economic management, warning that global uncertainties could still pose risk to the country's stability. Speaking at a stakeholders' engagement in Sunyani, Dr. Isiama said developments beyond Ghana's borders could continue to affect the domestic economy, requiring authorities to remain focused on protecting the value of the cedi, keeping inflation low, and safeguarding financial stability. The following 3Business News Desk report has the details.
2: According to the governor, the strong performance of the two commodities contributed to the higher trade surplus during the first half of the year. Dr. Isiama said the bank's objective was to create a stable economic environment that would enable businesses to expand with confidence, allow households to plan for the future, and ensure that Ghanaians benefited from sustained economic growth. He also said Ghana's external sector had remained resilient, supported by strong export performance in gold and cocoa. He noted, however, that higher global oil prices had increased the country's import bill. Despite the pressure, Ghana's foreign exchange reserves remain strong at about $12.9 billion, equivalent to roughly 5 months of import cover. On the cedi, the governor said the currency came under the pressure earlier in the year amid global developments, including the conflict in the Middle East, but has since recovered. He assured stakeholders that the Bank of Ghana remained committed to maintaining an orderly and well-functioning foreign exchange market as it continued to monitor developments in the global and domestic economy. Dr. Isiama's comment came after the central bank seeks to consolidate recent gains in macroeconomic stability while guarding against external shocks that could undermine the progress made so far.
0: Well, on that note, that's how we end today's edition of Business Daily here on 3FM 92.7. For more stories, kindly check out our website. It's 3news.com/business. I am Michael Obodu. Thank you for tuning in. As always, please stay safe.

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1: 2 days, 3 regions. 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
1: Round the rhythm, boy.
0: Blessed.
1: Black Rasta.
0: Round the rhythm.
1: Round the rhythm, boy.
0: Blessed.

0: And I be black rasta my time, yeah. Yo say tanana tanana. And I be taxi deva gbona. Yo say tanana tanana. And I be kochoko deva gbona. Yo say tanana tanana. And I be black rasta my time, yeah.
1: Are you feeling Irie? All right, make we answer them now. Sure, original.
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2: Greetings in the name of the Most High, Jah Rastafari. This is Never Garrick speaking to you. The first time here, Black Rasta. I say, who that? Them say it's a taxi driver. Well, yeah. Love this brother because he's the most conscious man me here so far in Ghana. If you have another one more Rasta conscious than Black Rasta, make I Never Garrick know for Jah live. Greetings in the name of the Most High, Jah Rastafari. This is Never Garrick speaking to you. The first time here, Black Rasta. I say, who that? Them say he's a taxi driver. Well, yeah. Love this brother because he's the most conscious man me here so far in Ghana. If you have another one more Rasta conscious than Black Rasta, make I Never Garrick know for Jah live.
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0: You don't know the hottest show in the city right now. And B80, me say what?
1: Black Rasta, if love is the answer, your question is, why don't we live in love and cherish life?

0: 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This is Luke Janetta Messenger, and you're in tune to Black Rasta.
1: Yabo!

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0: Rastafari, ever living, ever faithful, ever sure, Selassie I the first, Rastafari.
1: We must realize that from now on we are no more a colonial, but a free and independent people. Today, from now on, there is a new African in the world. That new African is ready to fight his own battle and show that after all, the black man is capable of managing his own affairs. Yeah.

Are you feeling Irish?

Rastafari, oh, and I Father who art in Zion, hallowed be thy name, thy kingdom come, thy will be done on earth as it is in Zion. Give I and I this day, I and I daily bread, and forgive I and I trespasses, as I and I forget them all trespass against I and I. Lead I and I now to no temptation, but deliver I and I from evil, for thine is the kingdom, the power and the glory, for ever and ever. The Lord is our shepherd, me never go on. He maketh I like dump and green pastures. Him leadeth I beside still water them. Him restoreth me soul. Him leadeth I in the path of righteousness for him name's sake. Yeah! 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Me cry never fear no Babylon. For thou art with I, thy rod and thy staff them comforted I. Who no prepared a table before I. In the presence of our enemy them. Who no anointed I head with no eye. Me cup runneth over. Shall let good and mercy, I go follow I all the days of my life. Me I go dwell in the house of the Lord God. His foundation is in the holy mountain. The Lord God Jah, love the gates of Zion more than all the dwellings of Jacob. Glorious things are spoken of thee, O city of Jah. I'll make men.

Darkness by night, what you take away from the wise and the prudent, him reveals all could be and the suckling, not even the dog where I piss up on the walls of Babylon. I will ever escape judgment in this time, where twos and threes meet in the name of the Most High Jah. That's so Jah there. If Jah never build up your house, the builder I go build it in vain. Same way, if Jah never watch upon your house, the watchman I go watch it in vain. The name of the Lord is a strong tower, and the righteous run into it and them is safe. Many are the afflictions of the righteous, but Jah shall deliver him from all of them. I and I give thanks and I says unto your name, King of kings and Lord of lords, the conqueror.

I will give thanks and Isis unto that name. That name that is greater than every other name. And with the mention of that name, every knee of it bow in shame. This is the Hereban Blend, and today is such a beautiful day. It's a beautiful Tuesday, the 11th day of August, 2026. It's been 223 days since the year began on the Gregorian calendar. We are left with 142 days more to the end of the year. This is the 33rd week of the year and the 33rd Tuesday of the year. Yes, today is celebrated around the world as Hip Hop Day. Hip Hop Day. Now, hip hop has taken music, dance, and street art to new heights. It started as an outlet for raw energy and bold voices. Now it fills concert halls, headphones, and city walls with rhythm and flair. Now, Hip Hop Day celebrates the impact. It brings attention to the creativity that grew from the sidewalks and block parties. Now, this day isn't just about style or sound. It's about the spark that gives youth a way to speak, move, and create freely. You may enjoy this day with a song of American hip hop. Puré. Hey, of course, and this is by Naughty by Nature. Oh my God, have mercy. And the title is simply Hip Hop Hooray. Oh my God, have mercy. What a beautiful song. And today is also World Steel Pan Day. World Steel Pan Day. And when we talk about steel pans, what are we talking about? Now, World Steel Pan Day honors a unique instrument born in Trinidad and Tobago. Steel pan drums made from oil barrels create bright, sweet tones. They stand as the only acoustic instrument invented in the 20th century. Now, this day asks people to celebrate how those melodies bring communities together. Now, the United Nations highlights its role in promoting inclusion, creativity, and well-being. Now, events around the globe often feature live performances and joyful gatherings that draw people closer. Its significance goes beyond sound. Now, this day honors cultural pride and the creativity that allows the reuse of everyday materials. Now, that transformation tells a compelling story of renewal and energy. Steel pan music now echoes across continents, showing how art can unite youth and uplift diverse groups. Today is also National Fufu Day. Oh my God, have mercy. Yes, make fufu, not war. My brother, my sister. Now, National Fufu Day began in 2022 as a way to honor one of West Africa's most loved dishes. Now, the idea came from The Art of Fufu, a book released in 2021 that celebrates the dish's meaning, methods, and role in everyday life. Now, the word fufu comes from the Cree language. A language spoken in Ghana, and it means to mix fufu. My God, have mercy. Now, that's what happens when people pound cassava, yams, or plantains into a soft, stretchy ball. Now, from Ghana, fufu spread across Nigeria, Togo, and into the Caribbean. Now, the chosen day, which is today, with the yam harvest season, which makes it especially meaningful in regions where farming, food, and family all go hand in hand. My brother, my sister, and this is the day that everything is everything. Are you eating some fufu today? And there's some fufu here. You could eat it with some fish. You could also eat it with some goat meat, or even with beef. And you know, you can also eat it with, you know, just anything at all. And if you're a vegetarian like me, you could also eat it with mushrooms. Oh my God, have mercy. And so many men like to, in fact, eat it with, you know, the balls of the goat, the balls of the goat, the balls of the goat. And women also like it. I've been to chop bars where women have always asked for the balls of a goat, the balls of a goat. And when they are biting it, they bite it with, you know, such finesse. My brother, my sister, today is the day to go into the, you know, fufu bar and then ask for some fufu. Please make fufu, not war. Think about it. This is the Hereban Blend, and my name is Certainly Black Rasta. Now, without much ado, my brother, my sister, let me walk you through the 2.5 hours of this great journey of Pan-Africanism and consciousness. Right after this one, we jump into the segment known as the Taxi Jam, where we'll rock you with some quality reggae music non-stop. Oh, my God, have mercy.
Yes, yes, yes, yes. It will last an hour. Then we take a quarter of an hour and dedicate that to what is known as the voice of the patriot, where we speak truth to power. Another quarter of an hour, and we'll be doing the African history class. 2:30 under that, the Shaka Box. 3 o'clock will be time for us to say bye-bye to you. Not until we are done with what is called the tape of the day. Oh my God, have mercy. Which takes place at exactly 2:50. At this point, I want to say thank you so much to my indomitable lions and duty. My chief technician is one Bob Franklin, alongside his able assistant, one Richard J. Anan, a.k.a. Kimi. Love and respect to the man called Joe Solution. Because man like Ike, Stephen, Della, James, alongside Boss, Seth, Agbaiza. My brother, my sister, without much ado, I want to also say thank you so much to the woman who makes my face look very, very beautiful on social media. Her name is Ewenam. My producer is one Lord Asori Batanda, and of course the man in absentia, one Caleb Kneeboy.

0: And my name Black Rastakhan is number one Africa's finest.
1: In coronation.
0: And today happens to be the birthday of a man that I truly love.
2: You get your bread, Mr. Slogan.
0: I said today happens to be the birthday of a man I truly love. In fact, he's my favorite minister. One of my very favorites.
2: Mr. Slogan.
0: His name is Honorable Samuel Okudjeto Ablakwa.
1: Each time.
0: Now, anywhere a Ghanaian is found, even in space, and there is the need.
2: Come like an ever.
0: When that clarion call has been sent. He would be there. When the alarm has been sounded. He will go there to deliver justice to this Ghanaian. In fact, he's made diplomacy very, very sweet and beautiful. I love him.
1: In a cold pit.
0: Today is the 46th anniversary of this shiny, bald-headed diplomat. Oh my God, he's the Minister of Foreign Affairs.
1: Sweet.
0: And many Ghanaians did not know that there were some countries that were on the map until he started visiting those countries, like Latvia. There was a Ghanaian there who sent a clarion call, who sounded the alarm, and he had to rush in.

0: The president said you are one of his hardest working ministers.
1: Cannot.
0: And we long said that before he even uttered those words.
1: And as you see a pretty car on the wall.
0: But me and you have an unfinished business, you know that, right?
1: About it, you stop.
0: Please make sure that business is done.
1: No.
0: Samuel Okujeto Ablagwa. I love you. In fact, if you're looking for a mirror and you can't find one.
1: Dime.
0: Just look for Samuel Okujeto Ablakwa and let him just bend down a little. You'll find your face right on this shiny ball head. It's a mirror.

0: also happens to be your birthday, Queen Esther.
1: Keep on watch yourself.
0: Yes, Queen Esther. Oh, Queen Esther. How you doing, Queen Esther?
1: Hustling day and night.
0: Queen Esther, today is your birthday. And of course, these birthday wishes are coming all the way from your husband and children. And all of us right here inside 3FM.
1: To find some.
0: And when we say 3FM, we mean the Father, the Son, and the Holy Ghost. My God, have mercy.
1: Yeah, buddy.
0: Happy birthday to you, my sister.
1: You lift your knife
0: and my name Black Rasta.
1: Yeah,
0: and on behalf of the

0: And of course, one Jerome, the man with the coffee shoe. My God, have mercy.
1: Did you check out Sister Mary?
0: In fact, if you never dreamt about wearing correct shoes, and you meet Jerome,

0: name Black Rasta Gardeners number one, and I've been joined right here by a very good friend of mine, man like Stephen Ante. Oh my God, have mercy. We met all the way at, in fact, Multimedia. Lord God have mercy. And before I could join him right here at Media General, he took a big flight. But he has a story to tell us. Oh my God. Hey, Prof, Rasta. Prof, how are you doing?
1: I'm good. It's nice to see you again.
0: My God, have mercy.
1: It's great to be in your studios.
0: Yeah, but we've been interacting on Facebook and
1: I know,
0: all that.
1: And you've been media, so and all the time you came to the Ghana. US and all of that. So,
0: oh my God.
1: It's been a great time.
0: Yeah, so it looks like, I mean, you moved from Media General all the way to, I mean, this part of the world that is called, TV 3, right?
1: Yeah.
0: What was the journey like? Tell me.
1: I mean,
0: What made you move? Was it salary? What was it?
1: No, I mean, it gets to a time that we grow in all the...

0: It approved.
1: Yes, next. Hey, now do you have anything? Ask someone.
2: 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Miss your friend, me cock a little. Just call me cockroach.
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1: Well, my favorite scripture is Romans 8:28, and it says, all things work together for the good to them that love the Lord. Kwame, that is absolutely my favorite scripture.
0: Yes, your inspirational gospel mix, a moment to get inspired with the best of inspirational songs and interviews to get you prepared for the new week. 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

0: Welcome back. Let's get into our final story for tonight. People living with HIV have raised concerns over shortages of antiretroviral drugs at some health facilities, saying they are being given medication for only a few days instead of the usual monthly or month-long supplies. The development is causing anxiety among patients, but health authorities say they are working to address the situation as soon as possible. And, you know, I want us to connect now with Tony Goodman, who speaks for the Ministry of Health. Why? Because the ministry has released a statement tonight regarding this situation. And Tony, the first thing you say in that statement is that there is no shortage. Talk to us about why on the ministry's side of things, or the ministry's perspective, is that there is no shortage.
1: Thank you very much, and good evening to our viewers and listeners. Yes, today we spoke to the network of persons living with disability, persons living with HIV, and it is clear that we have stock in designated facilities across the country, and the ministry is in the process of procuring additional supplies for these persons. And I can see on authority that we have medication across the country. We have also made sure that consignments are brought in for supplies whenever we run out of stock.
0: I see. At the same time, in that statement, you tell us that, and repeating what you have just said, that you are ensuring that the medication is made available. So if there is no shortage, we should already have them at the facilities where persons living with HIV and AIDS, or persons who need the medication, can easily get them. So what has caused that, that seeming shortage at these facilities, the delay in getting the medication to these facilities where they went and couldn't get to them?
1: I may say that it's anxiety on the part of persons living with HIV. We have gone through the routine process of procuring these medications, and I can see on authority that some of the medicines we have procured are in country and are currently being cleared for these patients, and they will be made available for them anytime we run out of stock. But we have medication at various designated areas.
0: And you're saying these medications came in only yesterday, you are still clearing them?
1: Yes, if it came in just yesterday, it means that we need to go through the various processes in clearing them, and that is what we are doing.
0: So at some point, medications were not readily available at the quantity that they need every month, correct?
1: That is also not true. We have made our checks. We had a meeting today with the program manager and the general of Ghana Health Services. And at the meeting, it was clear that we had stock in town. And then we spoke to the association after our meeting. We met them, and then we let them know that we have never even come.
0: But Tony, what did they tell the ministry as to why they claimed that they only got for a few days instead of the month-long supply?
1: Yeah, so in a meeting, it was clear that they have not spoken to any officer of the Ministry of Health.
0: So they were lying?
1: What? I would not say that they were lying, but I can say on authority that we have medication in town. We have gone through the processes of making sure that we have more of these medications in town.
0: Very well, Tony, we are glad that the medication is now available at the quantity that is needed. And at some point, all the facilities where people go to get the ARVs will have the medication. Thank you so much for your time.
1: My pleasure.
0: Tony Goodman speaks for the Ministry of Health, who's just debunked a shortage of ARVs in the country. We'll end our broadcast here tonight. But as always, Ghana Tonight will return tomorrow at 10 p.m. here on TV3 and on 392.7 FM. I am Kemeni Amano. You have yourself a very good night. Bye-bye.
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